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0: Jen and Ian, I Found a Girl. It peaked at number 2 in Canada and number 30 on the Billboard Hot 100.
1: And it wasn't the president at all. It was this nut who called me. And for fully 3 minutes, I was saying yes, sir, and I said a lot of personal things that I thought were apt to say at the time. And he sucks me in and goes on, and he solves the whole Cuban crisis on the phone to me.
2: My plan was this, Jack. From one Jack to another. It has been my feeling right along. And I tried to get Congress to go along with me, my friends. Lyndon, who I saw about a year ago. We did a little short piece for National Geographic. But at any rate, it was my plan, has been from the very start, for this whole entire situation. I've seen the photographs of the missiles and Cuba. As you can tell, I've been working
1: he
2: on...
1: He was telling me...
2: I've been working on the word, Cuba. I said, it is my plan to bring in people like Marlon Brando and have a frigate about 2,000 yards off. Have a spaceman, maybe 4 or 5. Have a caveman. Have a paper dinosaur. And to confuse these people so that they wouldn't know just what was coming off. Naturally, my plan was turned down.
1: Well,
2: it really hurt me, Jack. That's the reason I called. It's awfully nice.
1: But you did make a complaint.
2: You must never interrupt the president. Wait a minute. Well, I waited all my life to take over. Don't cry.
0: Now here's the number 10 Billboard hit from 1962 for Gene McDaniels and Chick

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Chip, chip, you make your baby cry. 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

0: Flashback.
1: Oh, they changed in the case that I can't go over to East Berlin and with it my grandmother and she's told to come over. So I'm very sorry about it, but we can change it.
2: I have seen my daughter 5 years ago and my family too. And it's very bad for me and for all the people.
3: I asked the authorities in East Berlin to tell me who is the person I should speak to. They didn't propose anybody. So, unfortunately, we don't have any passes for Christmas for our people going over to East Berlin. What?

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It was written by Pete Townshend, The Who from 1969, and the number 37 Billboard hit, I'm Free. Still to come on Flashback to the 60s, we'll hear from Agnes Moorehead. She played the interfering mother Endura in the TV show Bewitched, and why she didn't like anyone going behind the scenes, and another 60s classic TV comedy.

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5: Now, if you've got the rhythm, clap your hands. Oh, clap your-

Remember that protest song about the draft and war? Barry Maguire and his number one hit, The Eve of Destruction. Well, it was actually a very sarcastic reply. The Spokesman and the Dawn of Correction from 1965.

0: Bewitched was the story of a witch marrying a mere mortal. It ran on America's ABC for 8 seasons from 1964. It starred Elizabeth Montgomery as Samantha. Samantha's mother was played by Agnes Moorehead. So did Endora approve of the mere mortals going behind the scenes to learn all the trade secrets of the show? Agnes Moorehead.
1: No, I don't believe in that at all. Because I think that breaks the illusion. And I don't think the audience should know anything about the inside workings of either a play or television or radio. That is the actor's kingdom. And they are the ones that have to create the illusion. And if they create it well enough, and if it is a very beautiful thing, then people will buy tickets. I sometimes think that when they see it, they are disillusioned and they don't particularly care about it. It's like someone going into a restaurant and saying, well, I must see the kitchen. And they go into a kitchen and they look at it and probably they don't want to eat the dish that they thought was so marvelous on someone else's table. I don't believe in this. I think this is the, as I said, the actor's kingdom, and I think they're the ones that rule.

0: The song was written by John Sebastian, number 9 on Billboard, from 1965 for the Lovin' Spoonful, and Do You Believe in Magic? Flashback to the 60s.
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2: It's Monday, the 31st of August, 2026. 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A little diplomacy would go a long way. Cancer, your case will be strengthened if you show you've done your research. Leo, you may need to remind others you deserve some TLC too. 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Sagittarius, resist the impulse to spend your money on unnecessary trinkets. Capricorn, a busy time with more reading for work than pleasure. Aquarius, calling a spade may not be in your best interest. Pisces, students may get an unexpected surprise. And that's today's horoscope.
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0: It was a number four hit in Australia from 1968. Neil Sedaka and Star-Crossed Lovers.
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As Tears Go By, Marianne Faithfull's version hit number 9 in the UK, and the Rolling Stones had this version number 6 on Billboard from 1964. Commercial.

The UK group Eric Burdon and the Animals. It peaked at number 2 in Australia from 1967. 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
2: I'm Alan Baskin. Family members of Australians missing in Nepal are asking the federal government to do more as they desperately wait for answers. Michael Lynch has details.
3: The death toll from the catastrophic flood disaster is nearing 800 and thousands of people are still unaccounted for. The federal government has announced another $3 million in aid, largely in the form of emergency hygiene kits and solar lighting solutions. Sirada Viswanathan's, whose family is among the 43 Australians yet to be found, has told Today she just wants answers.
4: The main thing we want is to try and get the Australian government to go over there, send their troops over to find our people. It's been 5 days now and we know that the critical window of survival is getting slimmer and slimmer as the days pass. And we just have no answers.
2: The RAAF will deliver the new $3 million assistance package to Nepal in coming days. Two new opinion polls show support for One Nation and Labor is neck and neck at a national level. News Poll and Redbridge give Labor a primary vote of 29%. One Nation enjoys up to 30% backing. A new system will allow Australians to request the deletion of personal data online. Lee Harrison takes up the story.
5: The federal government has announced a new digital identity protection service to keep pace with technologies including AI and smart glasses. ID Lock will let people request the destruction of personal information from large digital platforms. Australians will also be able to block certain documents from being used in identity verification. The new service will be initially released to a small group of people for testing later this year, ahead of a broader national rollout in 2027. It'll be available through MyGov. Lee Harrison, Air News.
2: Eight people have died after a passenger ferry capsized and sank off the coast of northern Cyprus as it was heading to Turkey. More than 270 people were on board the catamaran when it capsized. 249 people have been rescued, but hope is fading for those still missing. The captain and seven of the crew have been taken into custody as an investigation gets underway. A warning's been issued across Europe for a potentially lethal ecstasy pill bearing the image of Donald Trump. Gavin Gray has details.
6: The pills, which feature a depiction of Trump's face on one side and the word Trump stamped on the other, have been found to contain a very high amount of the chemical PMMA. Paramethoxymethamphetamine is a substance similar to MDMA, the active ingredient in ecstasy. Users are being warned that they could experience symptoms such as overheating with potentially fatal consequences. And it's not the first time an image of Donald Trump has appeared on ecstasy pills. A decade ago, almost 5,000 orange-coloured ecstasy tablets in the shape of Trump's head were seized. They were being sold on the internet under the slogan, "Trump's make partying great again."
2: Australian boxing legend Tony Mundeen is being remembered as a thoroughly good man. He's died at the age of 75 and is believed to have suffered a heart attack. This is AIR National News. Taylor Preston is the first Australian to win through to the second round at the US Open. She's beaten American Alicia Park 6-3, 6-3. Adam Walton, Storm Hunter and Talia Gibson have lost their opening round matches. In NRL, the Warriors have locked up a top two finish with a 46-32 win over the Knights. The Sharks' top four hopes are now gone after a 38-18 loss to the Eels. To AFL, and Hawthorne expects both Jack Ginnivan and Carl Amon to be 100% fit to play in their match against Fremantle this week. The Dockers have won eight of their past nine against the Hawks and are unbeaten at home this year. In just 11 days, the MCG goes from the heartbeat of AFL finals to the centre stage of the NFL. Anticipation's building for the sold-out LA Rams-San Francisco 49ers clash. Rams offensive lineman Steve Avila telling Today he can't wait to run out on the MCG.
7: Yeah, I thought it was interesting the way the field set up. I think it's like in an oval shape, so it would be pretty cool how they set it up for a football field. We had caught a game there, so we got a bit of how like fan interactions are. So that is something that I'm really looking forward to.
2: Reigning world champ Molly Pickham has been upset in the second round of the Fiji Surf Pro. Australian Independent Radio News.
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9: A good morning. We're looking at a top of a 21 today in Hay. Mostly sunny. We do have a chance of morning frost if you are in the north. Let's have a look and see what's happening across the Riverina. 21 in Wagga and Denny, 23 for Griffith, 22 for Bullygull, Maud, Balranald and Baruban, and over to the Murray, Albury, Wodonga, 21 for you. Have a great morning, and the warmer weather is much welcomed.
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9: The Bullygull Sheep Races are back for 2026, and it's happening on the 3rd of October. 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That's the Bullygull Sheep Races on Saturday, the 3rd of October. 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
1: It's Monday, the 31st of August, 2026. Aries, a meeting with someone new could help you professionally. 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A little diplomacy would go a long way. Cancer, your case will be strengthened if you show you've done your research. Leo, you may need to remind others you deserve some TLC too. Virgo, by all means make yourself useful, but don't overcommit to others. Libra, domestic obligations could jeopardise travel plans, but a solution can be found. Scorpio, life is too short to worry about things that may never happen. Sagittarius, resist the impulse to spend your money on unnecessary trinkets. Capricorn, a busy time with more reading for work than pleasure. Aquarius, calling a spade may not be in your best interest. Pisces, students may get an unexpected surprise. And that's today's horoscope.
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4: I'm Alan Baskin. Family members of Australians missing in Nepal are asking the federal government to do more as they desperately wait for answers. Michael Lynch has details.
5: The death toll from the catastrophic flood disaster is nearing 800 and thousands of people are still unaccounted for. The federal government has announced another $3 million in aid, largely in the form of emergency hygiene kits and solar lighting solutions. Sirada Viswanathan, whose family is among the 43 Australians yet to be found, has told Today she just wants answers.
6: The main thing we want is to try and get the Australian government to go over there, send their troops over to find our people. It's been 5 days now and we know that the critical window of survival is getting slimmer and slimmer as the days pass, and we just have no answers.
4: The RAAF will deliver the new $3 million assistance package to Nepal in coming days. Two new opinion polls show support for One Nation and Labor is neck and neck at a national level. News Poll and Redbridge give Labor a primary vote of 29%. One Nation enjoys up to 30% backing. A new system will allow Australians to request the deletion of personal data online. Lee Harrison takes up the story.
7: The federal government has announced a new digital identity protection service to keep pace with technologies including AI and smart glasses. ID Lock will let people request the destruction of personal information from large digital platforms. Australians will also be able to block certain documents from being used in identity verification. The new service will be initially released to a small group of people for testing later this year, ahead of a broader national rollout in 2027. It'll be available through MyGov. Lee Harrison, Air News.
4: 8 people have died after a passenger ferry capsized and sank off the coast of northern Cyprus as it was heading to Turkey. More than 270 people were on board the catamaran when it capsized. 249 people have been rescued, but hope is fading for those still missing. The captain and 7 of the crew have been taken into custody as an investigation gets underway. A warning's been issued across Europe for a potentially lethal ecstasy pill bearing the image of Donald Trump. Gavin Gray has details.
8: The pills, which feature a depiction of Trump's face on one side and the word Trump stamped on the other, have been found to contain a very high amount of the chemical PMMA. Paramethoxymethamphetamine is a substance similar to MDMA, the active ingredient in ecstasy. Users are being warned that they could experience symptoms such as overheating with potentially fatal consequences. And it's not the first time an image of Donald Trump has appeared on ecstasy pills. A decade ago, almost 5,000 orange-colored ecstasy tablets in the shape of Trump's head were seized. They were being sold on the internet under the slogan, "Trump's make partying great again."
4: Australian boxing legend Tony Mundine is being remembered as a thoroughly good man. He's died at the age of 75 and is believed to have suffered a heart attack. This is AIR National News. Taylor Preston is the first Australian to win through to the second round at the US Open. She's beaten American Alicia Park 6-3, 6-3. Adam Walton, Storm Hunter and Talia Gibson have lost their opening round matches. In NRL, the Warriors have locked up a top two finish with a 46-32 win over the Knights. The Sharks' top four hopes are now gone after a 38-18 loss to the Eels. To AFL, and Hawthorne expects both Jack Ginnivan and Carl Amon to be 100% fit to play in their match against Fremantle this week. The Dockers have won 8 of their past 9 against the Hawks and are unbeaten at home this year. In just 11 days, the MCG goes from the heartbeat of AFL finals to the centre stage of the NFL. Anticipation's building for the sold-out LA Rams-San Francisco 49ers clash. Rams offensive lineman Steve Avila telling Today he can't wait to run out on the MCG.
9: Yeah, I thought it was interesting the way the field set up. I think it's like in an oval shape, so it would be pretty cool how they set it up for a football field. We had caught a game there, so we got a bit of how like fan interactions are. So that is something that I'm really looking forward to.
4: Reigning world champ Molly Pickham has been upset in the second round of the Fiji Surf Pro. Australian Independent Radio News.
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11: Welcome to The World on Monday, the 31st of August. I'm Arthur Stevens from Australian Independent Radio News. And our cover story today takes us to the space coast of America and an important launch yesterday. We'll have details later this bullet, but firstly to Nepal, where authorities have warned of possible fresh flooding and urged residents to remain on high alert after water levels of a river running along the Tibetan border rose again yesterday. Flood warning notices were sent to people's phones as rescue crews worked to clear a major highway connecting Kathmandu to one of the areas worst hit by last week's catastrophic floods. An increasingly desperate search for survivors goes on as Nepal's rainy season poses further danger following the flash flooding. ITV News' Chloe Keady reports.
12: In the driving rain and dark, a delicate and increasingly desperate search goes on. Until 4 days ago, this was the site of a hydropower plant, and it's believed that more than 100 workers are trapped in a tunnel below ground. In a breakthrough this weekend, rescuers have managed to insert a pipe to feed oxygen down. But they are still looking for any sign of life. Above ground, river levels are rising. People who saw their whole world swept away in an instant are now being bombarded with warnings that the danger isn't over yet.
13: We got the SMS alert. That's why we came to some height from the ground level.
14: I've been scared all night because people say another flood wave is coming. They're running up the hill, but I'm not running with them because I'm old.
12: Rescue workers know they are racing against time in conditions that are testing them to their limits.
15: Rescue work is extremely difficult. There is deep mud everywhere. It is now the rainy season, and with frequent rainfall, more mudslides could occur over time.
12: This little girl was pulled alive from the mud after 3 days trapped on her own. One piece of positive news in the otherwise bleak and bewildering aftermath of this flood. Chloe Keady, ITV News.
11: Still on the Asian subcontinent, and at least 14 newborn babies have been killed in a fire at one of Pakistan's largest public hospitals in Islamabad after an air conditioning compressor exploded in a third floor nursery. The blaze broke out at the Pakistan Institute of Medical Sciences just before 7 a.m. local time, with rescue officials saying 15 infants were inside the ward when the fire erupted. Pakistani Prime Minister Shehbaz Sharif has expressed grief over the deaths and ordered an immediate investigation. Hira Mustafa is in Islamabad.
16: The blaze erupted at the third floor, and what we are hearing from the authorities is that the electrocution was the cause of the fire. The air conditioning compressor exploded at the third floor, due to which 14 infants died at this on spot. What we are also hearing from the patients at the hospital is that they're expressing their worriness, because this is one of the biggest public hospital in Islamabad, where people from different cities come here for the treatment.
11: To the Mediterranean now, and a passenger ferry has capsized and sunk off northern Cyprus, killing at least 8 people and leaving more than a dozen missing, as police took the captain and 7 crew members into custody. Jasper Mortara reports from France 24. And Jasper, do we have a picture of what happened yet?
17: Yes, we've got a good idea of what happened, because the survivor has told Turkish television. If I could just update you on the casualties, because new figures have come in the last few minutes. The number of rescued is 237, 237. The number of dead is 7. 23 people remained unaccounted for, and some of those could be trapped inside. Now, because of the storms yesterday, no ships were allowed to leave the port of Girne, as Turkish Cypriots call it. Greek Cypriots call it Kyrenia, which is on the northern coast of Cyprus. But today, this ferry, a catamaran, which was thought to be better able to handle rough weather, was allowed to leave Girne. It left at noon, and the sea was what Turkish sailors call dead waves. Calm, but every now and then a monstrous wave comes along. And the survivor, who spoke to Turkish television, said that 4 nautical miles out of Girne, a big wave hit the catamaran. As it was recovering its balance from that first wave, a second monstrous wave hit it, and that overturned it. And people on yachts nearby thought the ferry had sunk completely, but then they saw the ferry was still on the surface, turned on its side, and scores of passengers managed to climb on the side and were sitting there wearing their orange life jackets, waiting to be rescued. And a huge rescue operation with many big ships and small ships was very quickly launched by the Turkish and Turkish Cypriot authorities.
11: Thanks, Jasper. Now, turning to tech news, and Meta Platforms has agreed to an almost $17 billion settlement with attorneys general from more than 24 US states, ending a landmark federal trial over social media's harm to teenagers. The states had accused the company of deliberately designing its platforms to hook young users and collecting data on children under 13 without parental consent. Mitch McCann has more from New York.
18: The states had claimed that Meta's business model was to hook users, hold them for as long as it can, harvest their data, and hide the truth from the public when making public statements. As part of the settlement, Meta has agreed to pay up to $16.68 billion and make significant changes to its social media apps, including strengthening its age assurance systems, making it harder for children to access inappropriate content, and introducing daily usage limits and nighttime blocks for teenagers. As part of the settlement, there is no admission of wrongdoing by Meta.
11: Now to our cover story today, and a new NASA space telescope launched yesterday from the Kennedy Space Center in Florida that will help scientists probe the nature of dark matter, dark energy, and other mysteries of the universe. The Nancy Grace Roman Space Telescope, which is about the size of a tour bus, lifted off at 7:26 a.m. local time on SpaceX's Falcon Heavy rocket. The 18,000-pound spacecraft is now on a million-mile journey that will take it to its new home in space. America's NPR science reporter Joe Palka was on hand to watch the launch.
19: Three, two, 1, ignition, and liftoff. Go Falcon Heavy and go Roman Space Telescope.
20: There were some suggestion the weather might pose a problem, but it didn't. And as they say in the space game, everything was nominal, which means things are good.
11: So, Joe, what can you tell us about the telescope?
20: Well, it's named for NASA's first chief astronomer, Nancy Grace Roman, who's also known as the mother of Hubble because of her role in championing the iconic Hubble Space Telescope, and actually has an interesting origin story. It started life as a spy telescope for the National Reconnaissance Office, but that office decided it didn't need it anymore, and so it gave it to NASA, and NASA outfitted it to do a lot of really interesting things.
11: So that's fairly broad. Any specifics about what it will be able to see and discover?
20: Well, it can see a broad patch of the sky, and so its vision is just about as sharp as Hubble, but it has a much wider field of view, so it can observe millions of stars at a time, and it can work much faster than Hubble. Roman project scientist Julie McHenry says the plan is for Roman to spend a month surveying the stars in the Milky Way.
21: So that 1 month of observations to survey our Milky Way galaxy would take about a century with Hubble.
11: Big step forward then. Any specifics?
20: Well, there hasn't been a good image of the far side of the Milky Way, so it'll be picking up some stars from there. It can also see these exploding stars called Type 1A supernovas, and these are a special kind of star. They're called standard candles by astronomers, and they're used to understand a mysterious force in the universe called dark energy. And dark energy is this thing that seems to make the universe expand, but we don't fully understand how it works yet. Astronomers need more of these supernovae, these standard candles, to figure out basically how that's happening. And the Roman telescope should help them do that. It's also going to find planets using a technique called gravitational microlensing, planets that you can't see any other way. And another goal is to actually use a camera to take an image of a planet orbiting a distant star. Roman scientist Vanessa Bailey says this is extremely difficult.
22: It's like trying to see a firefly next to a lighthouse hundreds of miles away. We can use a technology called the coronagraph inside of our camera to block that lighthouse and see the firefly.
20: Or in this case, see the planet orbiting its nearby star.
11: So has NASA given any indication as to what the time frame is to actually see some of these images?
20: Well, it's going to take a while. The telescope has to cruise about 1 million miles from Earth to the Lagrange point, which is a spot it can park safely while it carries out its 5-year mission. And it's going to spend the next 45 days checking out instruments, and then the 45 days after that, checking out the telescope, and then the picture should start to come in.
11: Joe Palka there from America's National Public Radio. Joe, thanks so much. And that is our take on The World Today.
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7: This is Air Sport Australia First Edition. Good morning, I'm Lee Harrison. The Hawks believe they're ready for the huge challenge of facing the Dockers in Perth. The minor premiers are 12-0 at Perth Stadium, heading into Thursday's qualifying final against the Hawks. Hawks defender Jarman Impey says they've had the perfect preparation, having played there in their final round of the season, enjoying a big win over West Coast. Scott Pendlebury's manager says the departing Collingwood star has vast ambitions to make an on-field influence next year at the Gold Coast. The 38-year-old will sign a 4-year deal at the Suns as a delisted free agent. If he decides he only has a single season of football left in him, he'll transition to the coaching component early, having made clear he's moved north to further his senior coaching opportunities. His manager, Anthony Pinoza, was told News Corp he wants to make a difference on and off the field. In the AFLW, the Tigers have won a thriller against the Bombers, with Richmond winning 38-33. Geelong has defeated Gold Coast by 7 points at People First Stadium, despite finishing the match with just 2 fit players on the bench. Melbourne has steamed past an injury-ravaged Brisbane by 56 points to claim a perfect 3-0 start to the season. Port Adelaide lost star forward Indy Tahau to a suspected serious knee injury, overshadowing a thrilling 4-point win over GWS in Canberra. And at Victoria Park, Hawthorn have won their second game of the season with a 28-point victory over Collingwood. Turning to the NRL now, and the Eels have upset the Sharks 38-18, derailing Cronulla's hunt for a top-4 finish. Parramatta coach Jason Riles says it was pleasing to see his players execute their opportunities.
0: Paul Giddey set the tone with getting to the right part of the field, which we planned to do, and he obviously got a bit of joy there early and set the tone for us. So you plan to start like that every week, and you hope that it goes like that.
7: The Warriors have defeated the Knights 46-32. The result marks five straight wins for the New Zealand side. Warriors coach Andrew Webster says the win was remarkable.
1: Being 16-0 down, I think we had 11 players under the age of 23, and to hold our nerve, obviously with some great experience, but to hold our nerve to come back, and even though it wasn't pretty, to give ourselves a win.
7: Novak Djokovic says it's a dream to be playing in his 20th US Open just underway. The 24-time Grand Slam winner says it's a special milestone.
2: Longevity was always one of the goals when I was younger, you know, trying to have long career, trying to have more shots at Grand Slams and stay healthy long enough so that I can, you know, perform for as many years as possible.
7: Ethiopian athlete Adisu Gabena has won the 2026 Sydney Marathon with a record number of runners from across the globe competing. The Australian Boomers have beaten Jordan by 33 points in their second World Cup qualifier in the Philippines. It follows their drubbing of Syria last Friday. And Britain's Charlotte Henshaw has won her 12th para-canoe World Championship title less than 2 weeks after being in hospital with cellulitis. This year's Air Sport Australia.
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24: Good afternoon. We're looking at a top of 21 today in Hay. It's a mostly sunny one with some light winds this afternoon, and our sun will set at 6:01. Let's see what's happening across the Riverina. 21 in Wagga and Denny, 23 for Griffith, 22 for Bulligal, Maud, Balranald, Emberoobin, and over to the Murray, Albury, Wodonga, 21 for you. Stay tuned, because coming up next is Gavin with all those 80s hits for your Monday afternoon.
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26: 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Never use outdoor heating or cooking equipment inside, as the build-up of carbon monoxide could be fatal.
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8: Volunteers are huge. 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The volunteers started the club and they've continued to grow the club.
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10: If you're not here, where would you be? 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Every Saturday, everyone is off their iPads. 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
9: Yes. Sport might bring us together, but volunteers are the reason we stay connected. In this series, we're travelling across Australia to meet the extraordinary people who pitch in.
12: I think the future looks really bright because we're going to see more vibrancy. 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
9: Put this one in the bullseye.
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35: 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I'm your host, Gavin Livermore. Another three...

1987 from Slippery When Wet. That's Bon Jovi, Living on a Prayer, to one of Madonna's early ones now, 1984. This is Like a Virgin, the Essential 80s Radio Show.

Taking you back to 1981 with Australia's Eurogliders. Also there, Cyndi Lauper, Girls Just Want to Have Fun. Coming up in the next half hour, please stay with us for the Essential 80s Radio Show. Let's see, we've got one there from Kenny Loggins. We've got a number of movie soundtracks throughout this program. Stay right there.

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George Michael and Wham with Careless Whisper, 1984, to a song written by Survivor specifically at the request of Sylvester Stallone for the movie Eye of the Tiger, 1982, that title track.

0: Australia's In Excess 1981 with Stay Loose, Kenny Loggins, and the soundtrack to Footloose from 1984. Stay with us. This week's Essential 80s Radio Show returns next hour. We've got, let's see, coming up next hour, Eurythmics Culture Club, Human League, and a few more. Stay right there.
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7: 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I'm your host, Gavin Livermore. As we continue with plenty of those great 80s music, this one from the album Agent Provocateur, this is Foreigner, back to 1984, that was yesterday, the Essential 80s Radio Show.

1983, Rick Springfield, Affair of the Heart, to San Francisco now, 1985, one of the title tracks of Back to the Future. 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

0: Cause I gotta have faith. I gotta have faith. Because I gotta have faith, faith, faith. I gotta have faith, faith, faith.
1: 1987, the solo work of the late George Michael. That's Faith, Human League there as well from 82 with Don't You Want Me. Stay with us. This week's Essential 80s radio show continues. We've got plenty more great Australian artists coming up.

0: Let's go. Oh, so close, Rose. You got to keep at it. Keep at it. You nearly got it.
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8: 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As we continue this half hour, another three out of the six great Australian artists. Here's one, Ozzy Crawl, 1981, a classic this one. This is Errol.

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0: 1986, couple of Aussies back-to-back there. 1986, John Farnham and Pressure Down, and the late James Freud from 1980 with Modern Girl. Stay with us. This week's Essential 80s Radio Show continues. One more hour to come. 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
0: 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I'm your host, Gavin Livermore. We're down to the last handful of songs now. As we continue with the Aussie music from 1983, Split Enz have reformed, and this is Message to My Girl, 1983, the Essential 80s Radio Show.

1986 there, Starship, Nothing's Going to Stop Us Now. I absolutely love this one from Van Halen, staying with 1986. This is Dreams, the Essential 80s Radio Show.

0: from 1989 with Bad English. That's John Waite and When I See You Smile. Eric Carmen there as well with his hit from 1987 from Dirty Dancing with Hungry Eyes. Stay with us. This week's Essential 80s Radio Show continues. We've got, Alphaville and Cold Chisel coming up in the next half hour.
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3: 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Down to the last half hour, let's get into it. 1980. Before they were known as Ice House, they were known as Flowers, Ivor Davies up front, with the title track of their debut album. This is Ice House.

1984, that's Alphaville and Forever Young, Roxette in there as well. To 1987 now, New Order, Bizarre Love Triangle, the Essential 80s Radio Show.

As we call it a wrap on this week's show for you, The Buggles from 1979. Well, it was a massive hit in 1980. Interestingly, it was August of 1981 that MTV first started. That was their first transmission. That's a wrap on this week's show. Gavin Livermore signing off. Thanks very much for tuning in for this week's Essential 80s Radio Show. I look forward to you tuning in here again, your local station, for another 3 hours of that great decade of music. See you then. Have a great weekend.

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2: Good afternoon, this is Michael Lynch. Our major political parties are assessing the ramifications of One Nation's win in a weekend by-election in Western Australia. Alan Baskin reports.
3: Victoria's Premier Ben Carroll is convinced the Liberals will join forces with One Nation ahead of the November state election. It follows the minor party's big win in the Secret Harbour by-election at the weekend in Western Australia.
4: We know what that by-election in WA has shown. You will see Jess Wilson now chasing Pauline Hanson to the fringe to do a deal. They're already talking as parties and rolling out the red carpet to Barnaby Joyce. You watch now those conversations get louder and stronger.
3: One Nation leader Pauline Hanson says voters have had a gutful of the Albanese government. Alan Baskin, Air News.
2: Family members of those missing in Nepal's flooding disaster are heading overseas to try to find their loved ones. 43 Australians have been named among the thousands of people missing, while close to 800 people have died. Santosh Swami, whose family is among the missing, has told Today he's doing what he can with what little information he has.
5: We've been trying to establish all types of contacts to understand their whereabouts, but unfortunately we don't have any info as such. The location that they were there, it's no longer there. The place has been washed out.
2: To Queensland now, where e-bike and e-scooter riders are now required to hold a valid driver's licence, with parents to face fines if their child is caught breaking the rules. Almost 400 illegal e-bikes and e-scooters have so far been taken off Queensland streets. A decade-long Australian medical trial has opened the door for better treatment of some heart conditions. Researchers have found a device that corrects dangerous heart rhythms and reduces sudden cardiac death in patients younger than 70. Flinders University Professor Joseph Selvanayagam says the defibrillators are currently only funded for those suffering from severe heart dysfunction.
6: There is a treatment paradox in the sense that the greatest number of patients with sudden death are usually those with mild dysfunction, and these people are currently not receiving this defibrillator treatment.
2: Shark attack survivor Leah Stewart has described how she fought like hell to stay alive when she was injured at Coogee Beach. She says it felt like everything was leaving her body, but she knew she couldn't leave her baby daughter. Leah has told 60 Minutes it was like fighting a dinosaur as she punched it.
7: Its face was horrific. I'll never forget its face. It was huge, and its teeth and its mouth was massive, and its eyes, it's just its black little beady eyes. We were looking face to face.
2: In Air World News, Bali was at the centre of a major fire emergency overnight. Reports and videos of the dramatic blaze at Che Gado Gado in Seminyak began circulating on Facebook, with witnesses describing scenes of panic as diners took shelter on the beach.
8: Gado Gado! Dear God, what? It's gone. It's gone.
2: This is Air National News. Fremantle has fallen by just 6 points to Carlton in front of a sellout crowd in the AFLW. Despite fighting back in the final term, they couldn't overcome a scoreless first and third quarter, 48-42 at the final siren. Frio's Mim Strom says the triggering of Wharfie time in the last 90 seconds was inspiring, but they just couldn't convert the 6-point deficit to a win.
9: It was awesome. We heard the Wharfie time, which was really cool, and I thought we were on for a little 7-point play at the end there, but ultimately they just flooded too many back and we just couldn't get them up. Unfortunately, we couldn't get it done for the fans, but I think they would have had a really great day.
2: The Knights say they're thrilled to have the bye before the NRL finals after a bruising 46-32 loss to the ladder-leading Warriors in Auckland. Jacob Zafidi is facing a suspension of at least 4 weeks after being sent off for a shoulder charge. Coach Justin Holbrook says with many of their side carrying injuries, the week off has come at a very good time.
10: We'll be better for it now. You know, obviously we get the bye and our position may not change whether we won or not. Obviously we wanted to win, so it secured our home final, but now we'll just have to wait till next week.
2: Australian boxing great Tony Mundine has died aged 75 from a heart attack. Before retiring in 1984 and coaching his son Anthony, Mundine posted 80 career wins, with 64 of them knockouts. Australian Independent Radio News.
11: 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It will be falling to between 8 and 6 overnight. Then tomorrow, a gorgeous 25 and sunny. Wednesday, maybe a possible shower and 23. Thursday, partly cloudy and 19. Friday, we just might see a shower or two with a top of a 21. Looking ahead at the Father's Day weekend, Saturday, a shower or two and 21. And 18 and partly cloudy on Sunday. Have a great evening and stay tuned here where all the action is.
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2: Good afternoon, this is Michael Lynch. The Albanese government is being urged to follow the UK and ban pornographic material depicting strangulation or suffocation. The death of a Sydney teenager in a suspected case of strangulation during sex has reignited discussion about the potential harm of certain content. New South Wales opposition leader Kelly Sloane says state and federal inquiries have both recommended increasing restrictions on pornographic material.
3: It's time to stop talking about it. It's time to get on with the job. No more inquiries. Let's look to other jurisdictions and make sure that these huge companies, these pornography companies and also the social media companies, are held to account for what they're doing to our young people.
2: Pauline Hanson says One Nation will scrap Victoria's net zero target and will instead bring nuclear power to Victoria. The minor party is campaigning ahead of that state's November election and is promising to reinvest in coal and gas and to ditch renewable energy projects. Speaking at a power station today, Hanson refused to be drawn on nuclear power details, but claimed that a reliance on renewables is not sustainable.
4: It's not coming to an end. The world is not going to come to an end. You know, to say that you can shut down the coal-fired power stations, and we've seen that. They were supposed to shut this down next year or two. Now they see they can't do it. They have to extend the time limit. They know that the renewables will not deliver the power that this country needs.
2: Tax debts are weighing very heavily on small businesses struggling to stay afloat. There's been a surge in calls to financial counsellors over the past year, with Small Business Debt Helpline data revealing that 66% of inquiries involved a debt to the Australian Tax Office. At the same time, young adults struggling to understand the basics of finance are pushing for better education. A Financial Basics Foundation survey shows 82% of respondents are feeling stressed about managing money, with 94% saying financial literacy should be taught in schools. The New South Wales Attorney General says new proposed privacy reforms will not ban the import of new wearable smart glasses, but will affect how captured data is stored. A new tranche of data privacy laws are being proposed to keep up with emerging technologies, including so-called smart glasses and artificial intelligence. Michelle Rowland says proposed reforms would alter the requirements for how big companies like Meta are able to store user data.
5: That information will be contained somewhere and held by Meta and used by Meta for some purpose. They will be subject to the fair and reasonable test. As a large digital platform, they'll also be subject to the obligation for erasure.
2: More than 280 foreign nationals have now been rescued or located in Nepal, 5 days since the region near Tibet was devastated by flash flooding last Wednesday. As the death toll reaches 800, many hundreds of other people, including 42 Australians, remain unaccounted for. Nepal's Prime Minister says rescue efforts are intensifying for those trapped in tunnels at a hydropower site. This is AIR National News. There's been a massive upset at the US Tennis Open in New York. Four-time champion Novak Djokovic has been eliminated in the first round by Argentina's Mariana Navona in 5 sets. Djokovic's dismissal falls on the same day that Roger Federer has been inducted into the International Tennis Hall of Fame. The Swiss master became quite emotional when paying tribute to his tennis idols and to his fans.
6: I tried above all to stay true to myself, and I tried to show my love for the game because it really mattered to me.
2: Roger Federer, inducted into the Tennis Hall of Fame. The Cronulla Sharks' NRL Premiership hopes have ground to a halt with a third loss in their past 4 games. An upset loss to the Eels has taken a top-4 finish off the table for the Sharks. League legend Brad Fittler has told Nine that coach Craig Fitzgibbon will be very concerned.
7: Braden Trindle, there's no guarantee that he'll be playing over the next couple of weeks. I've got to say, I was just completely disappointing. 38 points Parramatta scored.
2: Hawthorn insists it's ready for Thursday night's AFL qualifying final. The Dockers have won 8 of their past 9 against the Hawks, including a 15-point win in round 9. Hawks defender Jarman Impey says that aside, they're pretty upbeat.
8: And I feel like we're just in a really good place, and holistically, we've got a good team. And
2: Australian Independent Radio News.
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10: It will be falling to between 8 and 6 overnight. Then tomorrow, a gorgeous 25 and sunny. Wednesday, maybe a possible shower and 23. Thursday, partly cloudy and 19. Friday, we just might see a shower or two with a top of a 21. Looking ahead at the Father's Day weekend, Saturday, a shower or two and 21. And 18 and partly cloudy on Sunday. Have a great evening and stay tuned here where all the action is.
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0: I just do it on one. No. Tell me why you cried and why you lied to me. 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
0: A 1, 2, 3, 4. Tell me why. Yeah, you that can. Again.
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1: With our news headlines, I'm Michael Lynch. Family members of 43 Australians missing in Nepal's flood disaster are heading overseas to try to find their loved ones. Pauline Hanson says people feel abandoned by the major parties, which is contributing to One Nation's ongoing success in the polls. A decade-long Australian medical trial has opened the door for better treatment of some heart conditions. 9 in 10 young workers in Victoria are expected to miss out on an average $735 in superannuation this year. Older Australians eager to settle into retirement village living are having to join lengthy queues because the Retirement Living Council says demand for that accommodation is outstripping supply. US forces have launched a fresh attack on Iranian rocket launchers in the Strait of Hormuz and say they're now preparing to deploy sea mines. In their sport, Perth's Taylor Preston has capped off a breakout year on the tennis tour with her first win at the US Open at Flushing Meadows, where she threw to the second round. Scotty Scheffler has won the PGA Tour Championship by 3 strokes. And Australian boxing great Tony Mundine has died aged 75 from a heart attack. During his impressive career, Mundine posted 80 career wins, with 64 of them knockouts. Those are today's top stories. This is AIR National News.
2: My favourite singer is Benson Boone. My favourite song out of all of them is Mr. Electric Blue. I like it because whenever, like, we're cleaning the house or, like, people are coming over, we always put, like, a playlist on, and whenever that pops up, like, it comes really fun and we're all singing it, and it's the best. I hope you guys like the song, because I really do, and my name's Sahara. Industry play for-

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1: The next meeting for CASE is happening on Thursday, the 3rd of September at 7pm at Room 3 at the Hay Railway Station. 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
1: 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I got a
2: car. 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
3: I'm Mark Dransfield. Makeshift graves are being set up in parts of Nepal after devastating floods hit the border with Tibet. The death toll has risen to around 900, with 43 Australians among the thousands still missing. Australian aid is heading to the region to help with search and rescue efforts. Our reporter on the ground in Kathmandu, Nelson Scott, says hope is starting to fade.
4: All these temporary graves that are being set up in affected regions, just the reality of this, I think, is starting to dawn on people. And, you know, in these circumstances, the longer these things go on, the chance of survival becomes less likely.
3: A former contestant on TV's My Kitchen Rules, charged with numerous offences, has learnt her fate in court. Georgia Condic has the details.
5: Claudine Umakimu was facing 12 counts of rape and 2 counts of sexual assault, but those charges have since been dropped. She instead pled guilty to 2 counts of cruelty to children under 16 and was sentenced to 2 years imprisonment to be released immediately on parole. Claudine and her partner Anthony appeared on the reality cooking show in 2023. Georgia Condek, Brisbane.
3: A man's been slashed with a machete during a pre-arranged meeting to trade Pokemon cards in a Melbourne car park. Madeline Burke reports.
6: It's believed the 29-year-old was attacked by another man on the 22nd of August during a pre-arranged late-night meeting involving a transaction of collectible Pokemon cards in a car park near Lennox Street. The attacker fled and the victim was taken to hospital with a slash wound to the face. Victoria Police say the investigation remains ongoing and detectives have follow-up inquiries to make in relation to the person involved. Madeline Burke, Melbourne.
3: Air entertainment news, and Rose Tattoo frontman Angry Anderson is in hospital after suffering a heart attack. The 79-year-old rock icon is receiving treatment, forcing the band to postpone all upcoming tour dates. An increasing number of small business owners are reaching out for debt support as they struggle to cope with rising costs. New data from the Small Business Debt Helpline shows more than 7,000 owners sought help during the last financial year, up 22% on the year before. Financial counsellor Anna Doolan says most are grappling with the same issue.
7: The main reason is because they've got unmanageable debt, and we're seeing an increase year on year of people calling with ATO debt that they just can't deal with or don't know how to deal with, and that's causing them real financial distress.
3: The Australian Reptile Park is warning people to be alert for snakes, with the reptiles already on the move after a warmer than usual winter. Their advice is to remove debris from backyards and keep lawns well trimmed. Operations manager Brandon Gifford says people should be aware they're more likely to encounter snakes at the moment.
8: Sort of get into a bit of muscle memory over winter that there's nothing too much cruising around, but now they are, so watch where you step and watch when you're gardening, making sure that you might have a breeding ball of snakes that are in there and you're not aware of. So just be careful when you're out and about.
3: And overseas, floral tributes for Princess Diana are being left at the Flame of Liberty Monument in Paris. The site stands near the entrance to the tunnel where the People's Princess tragically lost her life 29 years ago. This is Air National News. A massive boil over at the US Open, four-time champion Novak Djokovic eliminated in the opening round. The 39-year-old going down to Argentina's Mariano Navone. Djokovic says his body failed him in the humid New York conditions.
9: My whole body, you know, starts to collapse, basically cramping and pain, and yeah, the back just gave up.
3: AFL and Port Adelaide veteran Ollie Wines has put pen to paper, signing on for another year. The 31-year-old says he had some doubts about whether he'd be able to play on for a 15th season.
10: Mentally, you've got to understand if you can play, but physically also, you've got to be able to get through a year. So towards the back end of the season, I got healthier as the year went on, which was really pleasing. By the last couple of games, I was going into games almost 100%. So I think have a little rest now, and then we'll get going into 2027.
3: NRL and the top 8 picture is taking shape with just one round left to play before the finals. The Warriors and Panthers will finish in the top two, while the Dolphins and Roosters are locked into the top four as well, following the Sharks' loss to the Eels. Sharks coach Craig Fitzgibbon says he may consider resting players in Saturday's match against the Storm, given their position in fifth won't change.
11: It's Old Boys Day. It's a 10-year anniversary of the 16 Premiership, so ultimately I just want to perform better than what we're performing right now, so I'll make a call on that later.
3: Australian Independent Radio News.
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13: It will be falling to between 8 and 6 overnight. Then tomorrow, a gorgeous 25 and sunny. Wednesday, maybe a possible shower and 23. Thursday, partly cloudy and 19. Friday, we just might see a shower or two with a top of a 21. Looking ahead at the Father's Day weekend, Saturday, a shower or two and 21. And 18 and partly cloudy on Sunday. Have a great evening and stay tuned here where all the action is.
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0: 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He was feeling conviction, but you
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0: Hey, maybe ease up a bit. 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By the time she paid the fine, the damages, it cost her a few years of her life.
1: Whoa! 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
9: The Bullygool Sheep Races are back for 2026, and it's happening on the 3rd of October. The gates will open at 11 a.m. And I tell you what, it really is a day out where you have a heap of fun. You can get your tickets at the gate and enjoy the races and make memories. For further details on attending or how you can get involved, you can reach out by contacting them on 0458 434 850 or drop them an email, bullygoolsheepracers@outlook.com, or visit them on the web, bullygoolsheepracers.com.au. That's the Bullygool Sheep Races on Saturday, the 3rd of October. I'll see you there.
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1: With our news headlines, I'm Michael Lynch. Family members of 43 Australians missing in Nepal's flood disaster are heading overseas to try to find their loved ones. Pauline Hanson says people feel abandoned by the major parties, which is contributing to One Nation's ongoing success in the polls. A decade-long Australian medical trial has opened the door for better treatment of some heart conditions. 9 in 10 young workers in Victoria are expected to miss out on an average $735 in superannuation this year. Older Australians eager to settle into retirement village living are having to join lengthy queues because the Retirement Living Council says demand for that accommodation is outstripping supply. US forces have launched a fresh attack on Iranian rocket launchers in the Strait of Hormuz and say they're now preparing to deploy sea mines. In their sport, Perth's Taylor Preston has capped off a breakout year on the tennis tour with her first win at the US Open at Flushing Meadows, where she threw to the second round. Scottie Scheffler has won the PGA Tour Championship by 3 strokes. And Australian boxing great Tony Mundine has died aged 75 from a heart attack. During his impressive career, Mundine posted 80 career wins, with 64 of them knockouts. Those are today's top stories. This is AIR National News.
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1: This news update is brought to us by Harrison's IGA in Hay, open Monday to Friday, 8 a.m. until 6:30 p.m. and 8 a.m. until 5 p.m. weekends.
2: I'm Mark Dransfield. Makeshift graves are being set up in parts of Nepal after devastating floods hit the border with Tibet. The death toll has risen to around 900, with 43 Australians among the thousands still missing. Australian aid is heading to the region to help with search and rescue efforts. Our reporter on the ground in Kathmandu, Nelson Scott, says hope is starting to fade.
3: All these temporary graves are being set up in affected regions. Just the reality of this, I think, is starting to dawn on people. And, you know, in these circumstances, the longer these things go on, the chance of survival becomes less likely.
2: A former contestant on TV's My Kitchen Rules, charged with numerous offences, has learnt her fate in court. Georgia Condic has the details.
4: Claudine Umakimu was facing 12 counts of rape and 2 counts of sexual assault, but those charges have since been dropped. She instead pled guilty to 2 counts of cruelty to children under 16 and was sentenced to 2 years imprisonment to be released immediately on parole. Claudine and her partner Anthony appeared on the reality cooking show in 2023. Georgia Condic, Brisbane.
2: A man's been slashed with a machete during a pre-arranged meeting to trade Pokemon cards in a Melbourne car park. Madeleine Burke reports.
5: It's believed the 29-year-old was attacked by another man on the 22nd of August during a pre-arranged late-night meeting involving a transaction of collectible Pokemon cards in a car park near Lennox Street. The attacker fled and the victim was taken to hospital with a slash wound to the face. Victoria Police say the investigation remains ongoing and detectives have follow-up inquiries to make in relation to the person involved. Madeleine Burke, Melbourne.
2: Air entertainment news, and Rose Tattoo frontman Angry Anderson is in hospital after suffering a heart attack. The 79-year-old rock icon is receiving treatment, forcing the band to postpone all upcoming tour dates. An increasing number of small business owners are reaching out for debt support as they struggle to cope with rising costs. New data from the Small Business Debt Helpline shows more than 7,000 owners sought help during the last financial year, up 22% on the year before. Financial counsellor Anna Doolan says most are grappling with the same issue.
6: The main reason is because they've got unmanageable debt, and we're seeing an increase year on year of people calling with ATO debt that they just can't deal with or don't know how to deal with, and that's causing them real financial distress.
2: The Australian Reptile Park is warning people to be alert for snakes, with the reptiles already on the move after a warmer than usual winter. Their advice is to remove debris from backyards and keep lawns well trimmed. Operations manager Brandon Gifford says people should be aware they're more likely to encounter snakes at the moment.
7: Sort of get into a bit of muscle memory over winter that there's nothing too much cruising around, but now they are, so watch where you step and watch when you're gardening, making sure that you might have a breeding ball of snakes that are in there and you're not aware of. So just be careful when you're out and about.
2: And overseas, floral tributes for Princess Diana are being left at the Flame of Liberty Monument in Paris. The site stands near the entrance to the tunnel where the People's Princess tragically lost her life 29 years ago. This is AIR National News. A massive boil over at the US Open, four-time champion Novak Djokovic eliminated in the opening round. The 39-year-old going down to Argentina's Mariano Navone. Djokovic says his body failed him in the humid New York conditions.
8: My whole body, you know, starts to collapse, basically cramping and pain, and yeah, the back just gave up.
2: AFL and Port Adelaide veteran Ollie Wines has put pen to paper, signing on for another year. The 31-year-old says he had some doubts about whether he'd be able to play on for a 15th season.
9: Mentally, you've got to understand if you can play, but physically also, you've got to be able to get through a year. So towards the back end of the season, I got healthier as the year went on, which was really pleasing. By the last couple of games, I was going into games almost 100%. So I think have a little we'll rest now and then we'll get going into 2027.
2: NRL and the top eight picture is taking shape with just one round left to play before the finals. The Warriors and Panthers will finish in the top two, while the Dolphins and Roosters are locked into the top four as well, following the Sharks' loss to the Eels. Sharks coach Craig Fitzgibbon says he may consider resting players in Saturday's match against the Storm, given their position in fifth won't change.
10: It's old boys' day. It's a 10-year anniversary of the 16 Premiership, so ultimately, I just want to perform better than what we're performing right now, so I'll make a call on that later.
2: Australian Independent Radio News.
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12: Welcome to The World on Monday, the 31st of August. I'm Arthur Stevens from Australian Independent Radio News. And our cover story today takes us to the space coast of America and an important launch yesterday. We'll have details later this bullet, but firstly to Nepal, where authorities have warned of possible fresh flooding and urged residents to remain on high alert after water levels of a river running along the Tibetan border rose again yesterday. Flood warning notices were sent to people's phones as rescue crews worked to clear a major highway connecting Kathmandu to one of the areas worst hit by last week's catastrophic floods. An increasingly desperate search for survivors goes on as Nepal's rainy season poses further danger following the flash flooding. ITV News' Chloe Keady reports.
13: In the driving rain and dark, a delicate and increasingly desperate search goes on. Until 4 days ago, this was the site of a hydropower plant, and it's believed that more than 100 workers are trapped in a tunnel below ground. In a breakthrough this weekend, rescuers have managed to insert a pipe to feed oxygen down. But they are still looking for any sign of life. Above ground, river levels are rising. People who saw their whole world swept away in an instant are now being bombarded with warnings that the danger isn't over yet.
14: We got the SMS alert. That's why we came to some height from the ground level.
15: I've been scared all night because people say another flood wave is coming. They're running up the hill, but I'm not running with them because I'm old.
13: Rescue workers know they are racing against time in conditions that are testing them to their limits.
16: Rescue work is extremely difficult. There is deep mud everywhere. It is now the rainy season, and with frequent rainfall, more mudslides could occur over time.
13: This little girl was pulled alive from the mud after 3 days trapped on her own. One piece of positive news in the otherwise bleak and bewildering aftermath of this flood. Chloe Keady, ITV News.
12: Still on the Asian subcontinent, and at least 14 newborn babies have been killed in a fire at one of Pakistan's largest public hospitals in Islamabad after an air conditioning compressor exploded in a third floor nursery. The blaze broke out at the Pakistan Institute of Medical Sciences just before 7 a.m. local time, with rescue officials saying 15 infants were inside the ward when the fire erupted. Pakistani Prime Minister Shehbaz Sharif has expressed grief over the deaths and ordered an immediate investigation. Hira Mustafa is in Islamabad.
17: The blaze erupted at the third floor, and what we are hearing from the authorities is that the electrocution was the cause of the fire. The air conditioning compressor exploded at the third floor, due to which 14 infants died at this on spot. What we are also hearing from the patients at the hospital is that they're expressing their worriness because this is one of the biggest public hospital in Islamabad, where people from different cities come here for the treatment.
12: To the Mediterranean now, and a passenger ferry has capsized and sunk off northern Cyprus, killing at least 8 people and leaving more than a dozen missing, as police took the captain and 7 crew members into custody. Jasper Mortara reports from France 24. And Jasper, do we have a picture of what happened yet?
18: Yes, we've got a good idea of what happened because the survivor has told Turkish television. If I could just update you on the casualties because new figures have come in the last few minutes. The number of rescued is 237, 237. The number of dead is 7. 23 people remained unaccounted for, and some of those could be trapped inside. Now, because of the storms yesterday, no ships were allowed to leave the port of Girne, as Turkish Cypriots call it, Greek Cypriots call it Kyrenia, which is on the northern coast of Cyprus. But today, this ferry, a catamaran, which was thought to be better able to handle rough weather, was allowed to leave Girne. It left at noon, and the sea was what Turkish sailors call dead waves. Calm, but every now and then a monstrous wave comes along. And the survivor who spoke to Turkish television said that 4 nautical miles out of Girne, a big wave hit the catamaran. As it was recovering its balance from that first wave, a second monstrous wave hit it, and that overturned it. And people on yachts nearby thought the ferry had sunk completely, but then they saw the ferry was still on the surface, but turned on its side. And scores of passengers managed to climb on the side and were sitting there wearing their orange life jackets, waiting to be rescued. And a huge rescue operation with many big ships and small ships was very quickly launched by the Turkish and Turkish Cypriot authorities.
12: Thanks, Jesper. Now, turning to tech news, and Meta Platforms has agreed to an almost $17 billion settlement with attorneys general from more than 24 US states, ending a landmark federal trial over social media's harm to teenagers. The states had accused the company of deliberately designing its platforms to hook young users and collecting data on children under 13 without parental consent. Mitch McCann has more from New York.
19: The states had claimed that Meta's business model was to hook users, hold them for as long as it can, harvest their data, and hide the truth from the public when making public statements. As part of the settlement, Meta has agreed to pay up to $16.68 billion and make significant changes to its social media apps, including strengthening its age assurance systems, making it harder for children to access inappropriate content, and introducing daily usage limits and nighttime blocks for teenagers. As part of the settlement, there is no admission of wrongdoing by Meta.
12: Now to our cover story today, and a new NASA space telescope launched yesterday from the Kennedy Space Center in Florida that will help scientists probe the nature of dark matter, dark energy, and other mysteries of the universe. The Nancy Grace Roman Space Telescope, which is about the size of a tour bus, lifts it off at 7:26 a.m. local time on SpaceX's Falcon Heavy rocket. The 18,000-pound spacecraft is now on a million-mile journey that will take it to its new home in space. America's NPR science reporter Joe Palca was on hand to watch the launch.
20: 3, 2, 1, ignition, and liftoff. Go Falcon Heavy and go Roman Space Telescope.
21: There were some suggestion the weather might pose a problem, but it didn't. And as they say in the space game, everything was nominal, which means things are good.
12: So, Joe, what can you tell us about the telescope?
21: Well, it's named for NASA's first chief astronomer, Nancy Grace Roman, who's also known as the mother of Hubble because of her role in championing the iconic Hubble Space Telescope. And it actually has an interesting origin story. It started life as a spy telescope for the National Reconnaissance Office, but that office decided it didn't need it anymore, and so it gave it to NASA, and NASA outfitted it to do a lot of really interesting things.
12: So that's fairly broad. Any specifics about what it will be able to see and discover?
21: Well, it can see a broad patch of the sky, and so its vision is just about as sharp as Hubble, but it has a much wider field of view, so it can observe millions of stars at a time, and it can work much faster than Hubble. Roman project scientist Julie McHenry says the plan is for Roman to spend a month surveying the stars in the Milky Way.
22: So that 1 month of observations to survey our Milky Way galaxy would take about a century with Hubble.
12: Big step forward then. Any specifics?
21: Well, there hasn't been a good image of the far side of the Milky Way, so it'll be picking up some stars from there. It can also see these exploding stars called Type 1A supernovas, and these are a special kind of star. They're called standard candles by astronomers, and they're used to understand a mysterious force in the universe called dark energy. And dark energy is this thing that seems to making the universe expand, but we don't fully understand how it works yet. Astronomers need more of these supernovae, these standard candles, to figure out basically how that's happening. And the Roman telescope should help them do that. It's also going to find planets using a technique called gravitational microlensing, planets that you can't see any other way. And another goal is to actually use a camera to take an image of a planet orbiting a distant star. Roman scientist Vanessa Bailey says this is extremely difficult.
0: It's like trying to see a firefly next to a lighthouse hundreds of miles away. We can use a technology called the coronagraph inside of our camera to block that lighthouse and see the firefly.
21: Or in this case, see the planet orbiting its nearby star.
12: So has NASA given any indication as to what the time frame is to actually see some of these images?
21: Well, it's going to take a while. The telescope has to cruise about 1 million miles from Earth to the Lagrange point, which is a spot it can park safely while it carries out its five-year mission. And it's going to spend the next 45 days checking out instruments, and then the 45 days after that, checking out the telescope, and then the picture should start to come in.
12: Joe Palca there from America's National Public Radio. Joe, thanks so much. And that is our take on The World Today.
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2: Airsport Australia, second edition. I'm Mark Dransfield. First to tennis, and day one has just been completed at the US Open with a major upset already registered. Airsport's Paul Walsh has the details.
23: The tournament's number 4 seed Novak Djokovic has been defeated in his first round match against the world number 49 Mariano Navoni from Argentina in a 4-hour 36-minute marathon that resulted in a 7-6, 5-7, 4-6, 6-1, 6-2 scoreline. The Joker looked very much a winner after three sets, but was not able to sustain that level for the final two sets. Also a disappointing day for the Aussies, with Storm Hunter, Talia Gibson and Adam Walton unable to progress past the first round, with Taylor Preston the only shining light, defeating Alicia Parks from the US 6-3, 6-3. Day two will see Rinki Hijikata, James Duckworth, Mayer Joint and Alexei Poprin open their accounts, with Alexander Vukic and Kimberly Birrell to complete their day one matches, which were suspended due to poor light. Paul Walsh for Air Sport.
2: Meantime, Roger Federer has been inducted into the International Tennis Hall of Fame. The Swiss master became emotional when paying tribute to his tennis idols and his fans.
24: I tried above all to stay true to myself, and I tried to show my love for the game because it really mattered to me.
2: Tickets for the AFL elimination finals have gone on sale today. Sarah Patterson reports.
25: The full schedule for week two of the final series has been locked and loaded, with Fremantle to open the action this Thursday night, hosting Hawthorn in a qualifying final at Perth's Optus Stadium. Geelong will then play Carlton the following night in their knockout final at the MCG. On Saturday, it's the second qualifying final, with Sydney up against Brisbane at the SCG, before Adelaide hosts the Western Bulldogs at Adelaide Oval that night. Sarah Patterson, Sport.
2: Lions star Hugh McLuggage is set to make his injury return in Saturday's clash with the Swans. Port Adelaide veteran Ollie Wines has put pen to paper, signing on for another year. The 31-year-old says he had some doubts about whether he'd be able to play on for a 15th season.
9: Mentally, you've got to understand if you can play, but physically also, you've got to be able to get through a year. So towards the back end of the season, I got healthier as the year went on, which was really pleasing. By the last couple of games, I was going into games almost 100%. So I think have a little rest now, and then we'll get going into 2027.
2: Turning to NRL, and the top eight picture is taking shape, with just one round left to play before the finals. The Warriors and Panthers will finish in the top two, while the Dolphins and Roosters are locked into the top four as well, following the Sharks' 38-18 loss to the Eels. Sharks coach Craig Fitzgibbon says he may consider resting players in Saturday's match against the Storm, given their position in fifth won't change.
10: It's old boys' day. It's a 10-year anniversary of the 16 premierships. So ultimately, I just want to perform better than what we're performing right now. So I'll make a call on that later.
2: The Knights have the bye and could finish sixth if the Rabbitohs go down to the Roosters on Friday night. Knights coach Justin Holbrook says with many of their side carrying injuries, the week off has come at a good time.
26: We'll be better for it now. You know, obviously we get the bye, and
4: our position may not change whether we won or not. Obviously, we wanted to win, so it secured our home final, but now we just have to wait till next week.
2: In golf, Scottie Scheffler has won the PGA Tour Championship by 3 strokes. Minwoo Lee was the best of the Aussies in a tie for 4th, 5 strokes off the pace. And in soccer, Manchester United has posted a 5-2 win to kickstart its season in the EPL, the finishing touches coming with just under 10 minutes to play.
5: Brian Abumu, goalkeeper is in no man's land, and the crossbar, and it's in, and Manchester United make it 5.
2: This is Air Sport Australia.
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7: It will be falling to between 8 and 6 overnight. Then tomorrow, a gorgeous 25 and sunny. Wednesday, maybe a possible shower and 23. Thursday, partly cloudy and 19. Friday, we just might see a shower or two with a top of a 21. Looking ahead at the Father's Day weekend, Saturday, a shower or two and 21, and 18 and partly cloudy on Sunday. Have a great evening and stay tuned here where all the action is.
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4: The Hay Services Club presents a trivia night. 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

Can you believe that track got to number two in Australia from 1978? That was The Promises with Baby It's You, their smash hit around the world, especially in Europe, where it reached number four in the German charts and received a gold album for selling more than 260,000 units. You listen to Charted Classic Hits this week, a little bit of mucking around, playing some of the best 70s and 80s hits, and it wouldn't be without this one from Frankie Goes to Hollywood. Relax.

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The Bangles with Walk Like an Egyptian off A Different Light. You're listening to Charted Classic Hits. This week we're playing some of the best 70s and 80s hits. And why not have some of these great ones coming up very, very soon. Some U2, Bob Dylan, Casey and the Sunshine Band, some Stevie Wonder, maybe even some Gilbert O'Sullivan, Kate Bush, Paul Simon, and a few others, all coming up here on Charted Classic Hits. With U2 now, where the streets have no name.

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That was Cameo with Word Up on your favorite classic hits, charted classic hits from 1986. 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Tonight.

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From 1977, June the 3rd, and the B-side being Punky Reggae Party, the track got to number 99 in the Australian Kent Music Report, which is really surprising, and got a number 3 platinum in New Zealand. Elton John now with Rocket Man.

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8: It's the radio show we count down the biggest charted hits of the 70s, 80s every single week. And this week we are playing nothing but the best of the 70s and 80s hits. And this week we've got some Paul Simon, some Barry White, Ray Parker Jr., Michael Jackson, Chaka Khan, and some New Order, all in this week's mix. So stay tuned in this second hour with Whip It.

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0: swear this track's been playing in my head all week. Paul Simon with Kodachrome off the album There Goes Rhythm Simon from 1973. Not bad for a 45 RPM single. The track got to number 20 in Australia, number 2 in Canada, number 2 in New Zealand. With a bit of Barry White now, you're the first, my last, my everything.
1: We got it together, didn't we? 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

Paul McCartney and the Wings from 1973, the band On The Run. The track did really well in Australia, number one in Canada, and also number one on the Spanish albums charts. This is Charted Classic Hits. We're celebrating nothing but 70s and 80s hits. And let's go to some Michael Jackson with Rock With You.

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1: Chaka Khan, Chaka Khan, Chaka Khan, Chaka Khan, Chaka Khan, let me rock it, let me rock it, Chaka Khan. 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Chaka Khan, let me rock it, let me rock it, Chaka Khan. Let me rock it, let me feel for you. 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Chaka Khan, let me tell you what I wanna do. 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

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Shaka Khan, let me tell you what I wanna do. 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I'm making more than just a physical dream. I wanna rock you, Shaka, cause you make me wanna scream. Feel for you.

Your favorite classic hit show charted classic hits from 1984, Chaka Khan with I Feel For You. One of those tracks that you really want to be in the car for, sitting at a set of lights with the music absolutely blaring and you absolutely tapping the dashboard, having a great time, and the person next to you is going, what on earth is going on? Now that is a classic hit. Well, let's head to Derek and the Dominoes with Layla.

Zone. Welcome to Love Zone on 2HeyFM. 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

Zone. Welcome to Love Zone on 2HeyFM. 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
8: 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They're everything. The volunteers started the club and they've continued to grow the club.
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0: Let's do it.
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10: If you're not here, where would you be? And my kids have all grown up through the club. Every Saturday, everyone is off their iPads. 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
2: 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Sport might bring us together, but volunteers are the reason we stay connected. In this series, we're travelling across Australia to meet the extraordinary people who pitch in.
11: I think the future looks really bright because we're going to see more vibrancy. We're going to see more people volunteering from all the local communities. I think the future has to be that everyone sees themselves in volunteering.
0: Put this one in the bullseye.
12: Very good. Next Olympics.
13: There's over $100,000 worth of equipment sitting in here in front of me that I've brought into this club. 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
1: I'm Mark Dransfield. Makeshift graves are being set up in parts of Nepal after devastating floods hit the border with Tibet. The death toll has risen to around 900, with 43 Australians among the thousands still missing. Australian aid is heading to the region to help with search and rescue efforts. Our reporter on the ground in Kathmandu, Nelson Scott, says hope is starting to fade.
2: All these temporary graves that are being set up in affected regions, just the reality of this, I think, is starting to dawn on people. And, you know, in these circumstances, the longer these things go on, the chance of survival becomes less likely.
1: A former contestant on TV's My Kitchen Rules, charged with numerous offences, has learnt her fate in court. Georgia Condic has the details.
3: Claudine Umakimu was facing 12 counts of rape and 2 counts of sexual assault, but those charges have since been dropped. She instead pled guilty to 2 counts of cruelty to children under 16 and was sentenced to 2 years imprisonment to be released immediately on parole. Claudine and her partner Anthony appeared on the reality cooking show in 2023. Georgia Condic, Brisbane.
1: A man's been slashed with a machete during a pre-arranged meeting to trade Pokemon cards in a Melbourne car park. Madeleine Burke reports.
4: It's believed the 29-year-old was attacked by another man on the 22nd of August during a pre-arranged late-night meeting involving a transaction of collectible Pokemon cards in a car park near Lennox Street. The attacker fled and the victim was taken to hospital with a slash wound to the face. Victoria Police say the investigation remains ongoing and detectives have follow-up inquiries to make in relation to the person involved. Madeleine Burke, Melbourne.
1: Air entertainment news, and Rose Tattoo frontman Angry Anderson is in hospital after suffering a heart attack. The 79-year-old rock icon is receiving treatment, forcing the band to postpone all upcoming tour dates. An increasing number of small business owners are reaching out for debt support as they struggle to cope with rising costs. New data from the Small Business Debt Helpline shows more than 7,000 owners sought help during the last financial year, up 22% on the year before. Financial counsellor Anna Doolan says most are grappling with the same issue.
5: The main reason is because they've got unmanageable debt, and we're seeing an increase year on year of people calling with ATO debt that they just can't deal with or don't know how to deal with, and that's causing them real financial distress.
1: The Australian Reptile Park is warning people to be alert for snakes, with the reptiles already on the move after a warmer than usual winter. Their advice is to remove debris from backyards and keep lawns well trimmed. Operations manager Brandon Gifford says people should be aware they're more likely to encounter snakes at the moment.
6: Sort of get into a bit of muscle memory over winter that there's nothing too much cruising around, but now they are, so watch where you step and watch when you're gardening, making sure that you might have a breeding ball of snakes that are in there and you're not aware of. So just be careful when you're out and about.
1: And overseas, floral tributes for Princess Diana are being left at the Flame of Liberty Monument in Paris. The site stands near the entrance to the tunnel where the People's Princess tragically lost her life 29 years ago. This is AIR National News. A massive boil over at the US Open, four-time champion Novak Djokovic eliminated in the opening round. The 39-year-old going down to Argentina's Mariano Navone. Djokovic says his body failed him in the humid New York conditions.
7: My whole body, you know, starts to collapse, basically cramping and pain, and yeah, the back just gave up.
1: AFL and Port Adelaide veteran Ollie Wines has put pen to paper, signing on for another year. The 31-year-old says he had some doubts about whether he'd be able to play on for a 15th season.
8: Mentally, you've got to understand if you can play, but physically also, you've got to be able to get through a year. So towards the back end of the season, I got healthier as the year went on, which was really pleasing. By the last couple of games, I was going into games almost 100%. So I think have a little rest now and then we'll get going into 2027.
1: NRL and the top eight picture is taking shape with just one round left to play before the finals. The Warriors and Panthers will finish in the top two, while the Dolphins and Roosters are locked into the top four as well, following the Sharks' loss to the Eels. Sharks coach Craig Fitzgibbon says he may consider resting players in Saturday's match against the Storm, given their position in fifth won't change.
9: It's old boys day. It's a 10-year anniversary of the 16 premiership. So ultimately, I just want to perform better than what we're performing right now, so I'll make a call on that later.
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11: Welcome to The World on Monday, the 31st of August. I'm Arthur Stevens from Australian Independent Radio News. And our cover story today takes us to the space coast of America and an important launch yesterday. We'll have details later this bulletin, but firstly to Nepal, where authorities have warned of possible fresh flooding and urged residents to remain on high alert after water levels of a river running along the Tibetan border rose again yesterday. Flood warning notices were sent to people's phones as rescue crews worked to clear a major highway connecting Kathmandu to one of the areas worst hit by last week's catastrophic floods. An increasingly desperate search for survivors goes on as Nepal's rainy season poses further danger following the flash flooding. ITV News' Chloe Keady reports.
12: In the driving rain and dark, a delicate and increasingly desperate search goes on. Until 4 days ago, this was the site of a hydropower plant, and it's believed that more than 100 workers are trapped in a tunnel below ground. In a breakthrough this weekend, rescuers have managed to insert a pipe to feed oxygen down. But they are still looking for any sign of life. Above ground, river levels are rising. People who saw their whole world swept away in an instant are now being bombarded with warnings that the danger isn't over yet.
13: We got the SMS alert. That's why we came to some height from the ground level.
14: I've been scared all night because people say another flood wave is coming. They're running up the hill, but I'm not running with them because I'm old.
12: Rescue workers know they are racing against time in conditions that are testing them to their limits.
15: Rescue work is extremely difficult. There is deep mud everywhere. It is now the rainy season, and with frequent rainfall, more mudslides could occur over time.
12: This little girl was pulled alive from the mud after 3 days trapped on her own. One piece of positive news in the otherwise bleak and bewildering aftermath of this flood. Chloe Keady, ITV News.
11: Still on the Asian subcontinent, and at least 14 newborn babies have been killed in a fire at one of Pakistan's largest public hospitals in Islamabad after an air conditioning compressor exploded in a third floor nursery. The blaze broke out at the Pakistan Institute of Medical Sciences just before 7 a.m. local time, with rescue officials saying 15 infants were inside the ward when the fire erupted. Pakistani Prime Minister Shehbaz Sharif has expressed grief over the deaths and ordered an immediate investigation. Hira Mustafa is in Islamabad.
16: The blaze erupted at the third floor, and what we are hearing from the authorities is that the electrocution was the cause of the fire. The air conditioning compressor exploded at the third floor, due to which 14 infants died at this on spot. What we are also hearing from the patients at the hospital is that they're expressing their worriness because this is one of the biggest public hospital in Islamabad, where people from different cities come here for the treatment.
11: To the Mediterranean now, and a passenger ferry has capsized and sunk off northern Cyprus, killing at least 8 people and leaving more than a dozen missing, as police took the captain and 7 crew members into custody. Jasper Mortara reports from France 24. And Jasper, do we have a picture of what happened yet?
17: Yes, we've got a good idea of what happened because the survivor has told Turkish television. If I could just update you on the casualties, because new figures have come in the last few minutes. The number of rescued is 237, 237. The number of dead is 7. 23 people remained unaccounted for, and some of those could be trapped inside. Now, because of the storms yesterday, no ships were allowed to leave the port of Girne, as Turkish Cypriots call it, Greek Cypriots call it Kyrenia. which is on the northern coast of Cyprus. But today, this ferry, a catamaran, which was thought to be better able to handle rough weather, was allowed to leave Girna. It left at noon, and the sea was what Turkish sailors call dead waves. Calm, but every now and then a monstrous wave comes along. And the survivor who spoke to Turkish television said that 4 nautical miles out of Girna, a big wave hit the catamaran. As it was recovering its balance from that first wave, a second monstrous wave hit it, and that overturned it. And people on yachts nearby thought the ferry had sunk completely, but then they saw the ferry was still on the surface, turned on its side, and scores of passengers managed to climb on the side and were sitting there wearing their orange life jackets, waiting to be rescued, and a huge rescue operation with many big ships and small ships was very quickly launched by the Turkish and Turkish Cypriot authorities.
11: Thanks, Jesper. Now, turning to tech news, and Meta Platforms has agreed to an almost $17 billion settlement with attorneys general from more than 24 US states, ending a landmark federal trial over social media's harm to teenagers. The states had accused the company of deliberately designing its platforms to hook young users and collecting data on children under 13 without parental consent. Mitch McCann has more from New York.
18: The states had claimed that Meta's business model was to hook users, hold them for as long as it can, harvest their data, and hide the truth from the public when making public statements. As part of the settlement, Meta has agreed to pay up to $16.68 billion and make significant changes to its social media apps, including strengthening its age assurance systems, making it harder for children to access inappropriate content, and introducing daily usage limits and nighttime blocks for teenagers. As part of the settlement, there is no admission of wrongdoing by Meta.
11: Now to our cover story today, and a new NASA space telescope launched yesterday from the Kennedy Space Center in Florida that will help scientists probe the nature of dark matter, dark energy, and other mysteries of the universe. The Nancy Grace Roman Space Telescope, which is about the size of a tour bus, lifted off at 7:26 a.m. local time on SpaceX's Falcon Heavy rocket. The 18,000-pound spacecraft is now on a million-mile journey that will take it to its new home in space. America's NPR science reporter Joe Palca was on hand to watch the launch.
19: 3, 2, 1, ignition, and liftoff. Go Falcon Heavy and go Roman Space Telescope.
20: There were some suggestion the weather might pose a problem, but it didn't. And as they say in the space game, everything was nominal, which means things are good.
11: So, Joe, what can you tell us about the telescope?
20: Well, it's named for NASA's first chief astronomer, Nancy Grace Roman, who's also known as the mother of Hubble because of her role in championing the iconic Hubble Space Telescope. And it actually has an interesting origin story. It started life as a spy telescope for the National Reconnaissance Office, but that office decided it didn't need it anymore, and so it gave it to NASA, and NASA outfitted it to do a lot of really interesting things.
11: So that's fairly broad. Any specifics about what it will be able to see and discover?
20: Well, it can see a broad patch of the sky, and so its vision is just about as sharp as Hubble, but it has a much wider field of view, so it can observe millions of stars at a time, and it can work much faster than Hubble. Roman project scientist Julie McHenry says the plan is for Roman to spend a month surveying the stars in the Milky Way.
21: So that 1 month of observations to survey our Milky Way galaxy would take about a century with Hubble.
11: Big step forward then. Any specifics?
20: Well, there hasn't been a good image of the far side of the Milky Way, so it'll be picking up some stars from there. It can also see these exploding stars called Type 1A supernovas, and these are a special kind of star. They're called standard candles by astronomers, and they're used to understand a mysterious force in the universe called dark energy. And dark energy is this thing that seems to make the universe expand, but we don't fully understand how it works yet. Astronomers need more of these supernovae, these standard candles, to figure out basically how that's happening. And the Roman telescope should help them do that. It's also going to find planets using a technique called gravitational microlensing, planets that you can't see any other way. And another goal is to actually use a camera to take an image of a planet orbiting a distant star. Roman scientist Vanessa Bailey says this is extremely difficult.
22: It's like trying to see a firefly next to a lighthouse hundreds of miles away.
0: we can use a technology called the coronagraph inside of our camera to block that lighthouse and see the firefly.
20: Or in this case, see the planet orbiting its nearby star.
2: So has NASA given any indication as to what the time frame is to actually see some of these images?
20: Well, it's going to take a while. The telescope has to cruise about 1 million miles from Earth to the Lagrange point, which is a spot it can park safely while it carries out its 5-year mission. And it's going to spend the next 45 days checking out instruments, and then the 45 days after that checking out the telescope, and then the picture should start to come in.
2: Joe Palca there from America's National Public Radio. Joe, thanks so much. And that is our take on The World Today.
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1: Airsport Australia, second edition. I'm Mark Dransfield. First to tennis, and day one has just been completed at the US Open with a major upset already registered. Airsport's Paul Walsh has the details.
24: The tournament's number 4 seed Novak Djokovic has been defeated in his first round match against the world number 49 Mariano Navoni from Argentina in a 4-hour 36-minute marathon that resulted in a 7-6, 5-7, 4-6, 6-1, 6-2 scoreline. The Joker looked very much a winner after 3 sets, but was not able to sustain that level for the final 2 sets. Also a disappointing day for the Aussies, with Storm Hunter, Talia Gibson and Adam Walton unable to progress past the first round, with Taylor Preston the only shining light, defeating Alicia Parks from the US 6-3, 6-3. Day two will see Rinki Hijikata, James Duckworth, Maya Joint and Alexei Poprin open their accounts, with Alexander Vukic and Kimberly Birrell to complete their day one matches, which were suspended due to poor light. Paul Walsh for Air Sport.
1: Meantime, Roger Federer has been inducted into the International Tennis Hall of Fame. The Swiss master became emotional when paying tribute to his tennis idols and his fans.
25: I tried above all to stay true to myself, and I tried to show my love for the game because it really mattered to me.
1: Tickets for the AFL elimination finals have gone on sale today. Sarah Patterson reports.
26: The full schedule for week 2 of the finals series has been locked and loaded, with Fremantle to open the action this Thursday night, hosting Hawthorn in a qualifying final at Perth's Optus Stadium. Geelong will then play Carlton the following night in their knockout final at the MCG. On Saturday, it's the second qualifying final, with Sydney up against Brisbane at the SCG, before Adelaide hosts the Western Bulldogs at Adelaide Oval that night. Sarah Patterson, Air Sport.
1: Lions star Hugh McLuggage is set to make his injury return in Saturday's clash with the Swans. Port Adelaide veteran Ollie Wines has put pen to paper, signing on for another year. The 31-year-old says he had some doubts about whether he'd be able to play on for a 15th season.
8: Mentally, you've got to understand if you can play, but physically also, you've got to be able to get through a year. So towards the back end of the season, I got healthier as the year went on, which was really pleasing. By the last couple of games, I was going into games almost 100%. So I think have a little rest now, and then we'll get going into 2027.
1: Turning to NRL, and the top 8 picture is taking shape, with just one round left to play before the finals. The Warriors and Panthers will finish in the top 2, while the Dolphins and Roosters are locked into the top 4 as well, following the Sharks' 38-18 loss to the Eels. Sharks coach Craig Fitzgibbon says he may consider resting players in Saturday's match against the Storm, given their position in 5th won't change.
9: It's old boys' day. It's a 10-year anniversary of the 16 premierships. So ultimately, I just want to perform better than what we're performing right now. So I'll make a call on that later.
1: The Knights have the bye and could finish 6th if the Rabbitohs go down to the Roosters on Friday night. Knights coach Justin Holbrook says with many of their side carrying injuries, the week off has come at a good time.
27: We'll be better for it now. You know, obviously we get the bye, and our position may not change whether we won or not. Obviously, we wanted to win, so it secured our home final, but now we'll just have to wait till next week.
1: In golf, Scottie Scheffler has won the PGA Tour Championship by 3 strokes. Minwoo Lee was the best of the Aussies in a tie for 4th, 5 strokes off the pace. And in soccer, Manchester United has posted a 5-2 win to kickstart its season in the EPL, the finishing touches coming with just under 10 minutes to play.
28: Brian Abumu, goalkeeper is in no man's land, and the crossbar, and it's in, and Manchester United make it 5.
1: This is Air Sport Australia.
3: 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It will be falling to between 8 and 6 overnight. Then tomorrow, a gorgeous 25 and sunny. Wednesday, maybe a possible shower and 23. Thursday, partly cloudy and 19. Friday, we just might see a shower or two with a top of 21. Looking ahead at the Father's Day weekend, Saturday, a shower or two and 21. And 18 and partly cloudy on Sunday. Have a great evening and stay tuned here where all the action is.
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2: I was sitting in my basement. 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

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Bye for now. I'm going to leave you with this.

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2: With our news headlines, I'm Michael Lynch. Family members of 43 Australians missing in Nepal's flood disaster are heading overseas to try to find their loved ones. Pauline Hanson says people feel abandoned by the major parties, which is contributing to One Nation's ongoing success in the polls. A decade-long Australian medical trial has opened the door for better treatment of some heart conditions. 9 in 10 young workers in Victoria are expected to miss out on an average $735 in superannuation this year. Older Australians eager to settle into retirement village living are having to join lengthy queues because the Retirement Living Council says demand for that accommodation is outstripping supply. US forces have launched a fresh attack on Iranian rocket launchers in the Strait of Hormuz and say they're now preparing to deploy sea mines. In her sport, Perth's Taylor Preston has capped off a breakout year on the tennis tour with her first win at the US Open at Flushing Meadows, where she threw to the second round. Scottie Scheffler has won the PGA Tour Championship by 3 strokes. And Australian boxing great Tony Mundine has died aged 75 from a heart attack. During his impressive career, Mundine posted 80 career wins, with 64 of them knockouts. Those are today's top stories. This is AIR National News.
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4: A good morning. We're looking at a top of a 21 today in Hay. Mostly sunny. We do have a chance of morning frost if you are in the north. Let's have a look and see what's happening across the Riverina. 21 in Wagga and Denny, 23 for Griffith, 22 for Bullygull, Maud, Balranald and Berubin, and over to the Murray, Albury, Wodonga, 21 for you. Have a great morning, and the warmer weather is much welcomed.
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Hi, thanks for joining me. I'm very grateful to have your company, and it's my absolute pleasure this week to be bringing you a very special episode featuring one of the most influential musicians from the 60s. You really are in for a treat. My guest is the founder and lead singer of the Canadian-American rock band Steppenwolf. I'm certain you're going to find my chat with John Kay both inspiring and entertaining. It took me literally months of repeatedly hounding John to get him to finally agree to do an interview with me. He's got so many things going on in his life right now and has done so many interviews over the years that his constant refusal was quite understandable. But given that Steppenwolf was probably one of the first bands I remember ever grooving to, I was determined not to take no for an answer. So I persevered until one day, to my greatest surprise, he finally said yes. Steppenwolf, for those who may not know, were huge between 1968 and 1972. They sold more than 25 million records, released 7 gold albums and 1 platinum one, and had 3 top 10 hits. Do you need a reminder of their biggest success?

0: 1968's Born to be Wild, which was deemed to be one of the first five songs that shaped rock and roll. Now meet John Kay. Sit back, relax, and check out his amazing life story.
1: Hello, John Kay. It's Sandy Kay. How are you?
2: I'm doing good. I'm all things considered, no complaints. Good to hear your voice. You're a persistent person. I've been turning down lots of interviews because of stuff I'm doing that's more interesting to me. And I saw what you do, and I said, why not?
1: I appreciate it very much. And it's testament to the fact that you don't succeed unless you keep trying and trying. And it's a good lesson in life for anybody. It's such a pleasure to welcome you to A Breath of Fresh Air, John Kay.
2: Thank you.
1: While I was reading so much about you, I was even more drawn to you because we come from the same background with Holocaust survivor parents. So I can really appreciate what you went through at an early age.
2: Yes, I would imagine you can, because I'm sure your family's history is very much part of your upbringing and existence. And it's a horrible thing how that particular war, the one that was supposedly teaching humanity not ever to do something as insane as that again, here we are, unfortunately, in parts of the world where much of that has been forgotten because of the way certain head honchos are behaving themselves. Humanity is odd that way. The pendulum swings back and forth, you know, two steps forward, one step back. But yeah, it's interesting how you wound up in, or your parents, I guess, did, in Australia, and I eventually wound up in Canada and then the U.S.
1: That's right. Well, they tried to escape to get as far away as they could from war-torn Europe, didn't they?
2: Yeah, well, exactly. I mean, I grew up first in East and then, you know, age of five in West Germany, and they were rebuilding rapidly. But, you know, as a young kid growing up, hearing Elvis Presley, seeing the movies from Hollywood, and boy, there's a bigger world out there, and I want to see it.

0: was lucky that my stepdad, and because my father had been killed in the war months before I was born, and my mother and stepdad, they decided, well, let's go to Canada and start a new life. And so I was a whole lot closer to the source of all this incredible rock and roll stuff that I was crazy about. Once we got to Canada, got my first guitar and did the usual stuff of mimicking those that you admire and go from there.
1: And you did it so well. You were already playing in rock bands while you were at school. That was 65 when you joined the Sparrows.
0: Yeah, it was, you know, one of those things where I consider Lady Luck has been my co-pilot all my life, because I don't think of myself as being particularly good at anything. But I'm somewhat adequate in certain areas, and together with that and a lot of good luck, I am where I am today. But yeah, after Canadian high school, after a road trip to California, I fell in love with California and wound up going out there for roughly a year. And that was at the Troubadour, and folk music revival was in full swing, and I was learning from the professionals that played there. But for various reasons, I hitchhiked back to the East Coast. And during my absence in Toronto, an area known as Yorkville Village, in this little area, Bohemian region, 14 different little venues had popped up with all sorts of music. And people like Neil Young and myself and Joni Mitchell and numerous others blew through there. And I played in a little coffee house myself and then met this band next door, a Canadian band called the Sparrows. And so we sounded good together and we joined forces. And, you know, after some time making some noise regionally, so a lot of Canadian artists moved to the United States, much bigger market, and so did the Sparrows. And eventually, you know, I sort of lured them to the West Coast. I said, during the year I was in Los Angeles, I saw the formation of the band The Birds, which did very well. We did, in fact, migrate to the West Coast for a while. We were even a Bay Area band up in San Francisco. And but for various reasons, the band busted up. And so the big question was, well, now what?

0: couple of ex-Sparrow members. You know, there's the old cliche joke, what do you call a musician without a girlfriend?
1: What?
0: Homeless. So they had their girlfriends to, you know, at least they had a roof over their head. And then my girlfriend that I had met in Toronto, she finally got her immigration visa, joined me in Los Angeles. And next door to this little place we moved into, her girlfriend from Toronto arrived with her new husband, who happened to be a record producer. And one thing led to another, and all of a sudden he heard some live recordings of the Sparrows and said, what are these other guys doing? I said, well, they're all living with their girlfriends down the road here. I said, why don't you put a new band together? So I called the two ex-Sparrow members. They said, yeah, we're not doing anything. So got a couple of local guys, and we formed the band and rehearsed in this little garage underneath where Jutta and I were living. And then the thing was, well, what are you going to call this band? And it was Gabrielle, our producer, who was born and raised in Israel, who had read the book, which was very popular at the time on the college campuses in the U.S. And I, the guy who was born in Germany, had not read the book written by the most read German author, you know, Hermann Hesse. So it was one of those strange things. I have no idea what the guy's talking about. It sounds good to me. It looks good in print. Steppenwolf it is. And from there, we caught a lot of waves.
1: Wow. I had no idea that that's how you got the name. What a great story.
0: Yeah, it was, you know, I mean, it was the logical assumption. So, well, wait a minute, John Kay was raised in Germany, and this is a German author who wrote this book, Steppenwolf, and so that's the connection. I had no idea. I read the book years later. Ironically, many years later, we were contacted by the good people of Calf, which is a wonderful little town in the Black Forest of Germany, the birthplace of Hermann Hesse. And they said, we're about to celebrate the 75th, anniversary, birthday, whatever it was, of Hermann Hesse. And would you come and play in the Market Square, an outdoor show to commemorate? All of Germany was celebrating Hermann Hesse's anniversary. And so we said, yeah, we would love that. So we went, and it was marvelous. And then they said, well, come with us. And we went into an ancient building. I'm talking, you know, the building was 400 or 500 years old, half-timbered home. And he said, well, this is the house in which Hermann Hesse was born. And let me take you into the room that he was born in. And they went into the room, and there was nothing in the room except a little memorial flower thing in the middle of the room. And then the new owners of that house, who had renovated it some, handed us a little sketch of the house from the outside. And it's framed, and on top of the sketch is a nail. Because back in the days when that building was made, there was no mass production. So the blacksmith had to make one nail at a time. When they renovated the house and updated it, you know, with modern plumbing and electrical stuff, they had hundreds of these custom-made nails. And they made these wonderful little sketches with frames and an original nail in it. And so after all those years, there finally was a real connection between Steppenwolf, the band,
1: and Hermann Hesse.

0: Didn't the war colour your opinion of Germany?
1: Yeah, well, of course it did. After World War One, Germany felt very much betrayed by the Allies in terms of various draconian things that Germany had to adhere to. And that was the hotbed of dissent that Hitler tapped into. And, of course, he said all the things that certain people wanted to hear. And we all know the outcome of that. I mean, Soviet Union alone lost 27 million people. My father lost his life in that crazy war. Jutta, my wife, her father was killed a couple of months after she was born in that war. So, yeah, when I grew up, I had no love lost for the previous history of Germany. And the one thing in more recent times that made me feel like Germany had not only acknowledged its role in all of that period, but I just finished reading Merkel's book, which was not written by her, but about her, and how she, born and raised in East Germany, nevertheless learned finally, because the communists weren't all that big on letting the German people really know what happened during the Nazi period. But she learned after a reunification of East and West Germany. And she was one who went to Israel numerous times and plainly acknowledged that Germany bears a responsibility to show not only their acknowledgement of what had occurred, but to really be kind of an example to the rest of the world of how you behave and conduct yourself as a nation. You know, you don't sweep any of that under the rug. You acknowledge and you do your best to do what can be done to mitigate the damage done.
0: Absolutely. And they have done that, haven't they?
1: Yeah, and there are other countries, and I won't name them, but I can think of a couple right now who deliberately purged their history books that their students read in school.
0: So they have no idea.
1: Yeah, horrific things that nation was responsible for.
0: Absolutely. Yeah, and I know exactly which countries you refer to. I've experienced travelling through them. Anyway, let's move on. It's now the spring of 1968 and Steppenwolf releases its first album. And the third single from that is Born to Be Wild, which I was always under the assumption that you actually wrote, but you didn't.
1: No, you know, it was one of those things where with hindsight, everybody knew what was going to happen. You know, oh, yeah, Born to Be Wild, sure, that's going to be a hit. Well, no, not so quick. The first thing was released called A Girl I Knew. That didn't go anywhere. Then the next thing, because some of the radio stations started to play that cut, was an R&B song called Suki Suki, which was written by Don Covey and Steve Cropper of Booker T and the MGs.

0: on the East Coast and the West Coast. We got lots of airplay. In fact, I remember sitting with Jerry Edmonton, our drummer, in his car. I'm legally blind, so I don't drive. And we're going down Sunset Boulevard, and all of a sudden on KHJ, the number one AM station in Los Angeles, here comes Steppenwolf Sookie Sugar. He almost ran off the road. We got so excited.
1: It was on fire, wasn't it?
0: Yeah, they played it on both coasts, and they wouldn't play it in the center of the country. First of all, the black stations found out we weren't black. They didn't play it anymore. And then in the deep south, they're saying, well, what's all this Sookie Sookie and Let It Hang Out stuff? What's that about? We're not touching it with a 10-foot pole. So it died. And so now the thing was, well, what's next? And we had the good fortune that one of our managers was a very successful DJ, and he checked with some of his other friends in the radio world and said, what would you suggest? And I said, well, that Born to Be Wild doesn't sound too bad, you know? And so we had a tug of war between the label and the band and its management as to what song should be next as a single. Finally, a compromise was reached. Okay, we'll put Born to Be Wild on one side, and then instead of designating the other song from the album as the so-called B-side, we will just put it on the other side and we will release it to radio without saying what we think is the A or B-side. Well, within days, 9 out of 10 stations that played the record went straight to Born to Be Wild, and that's when it really started taking off like you wouldn't believe.
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1: 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Right here on 2HEY FM, the gateway to the outback.
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6: It's a beautiful day.
1: Great to have you with me. I hope you're enjoying John Kay's story. We've heard so far about John's arrival in Canada from war-torn Europe, how he and the band The Sparrows moved to LA, and how they morphed into Steppenwolf in honour of German writer Hermann Hesse's book of the same name. Now hear how the band's signature tune, Born to Be Wild, which spent 3 weeks in the number 2 spot on the charts, lived on to become an indelible anthem worldwide.
0: Hello, this is John Kay of Steppenwolf, and you're listening to A Breath of Fresh Air.
6: It's a beautiful day.
0: It's like the child that has left home long ago. Every so often you get a postcard. I'll give you examples. Jutta and I were out in the bush in Tanzania, you know, off the grid, and I come home and I see amongst my email, congratulations on the Mars landing. What? So I called the management and said, oh, yeah, that's right, you were gone. Well, while you were gone, NASA launched this space thing that landed on Mars, and a little ramp was lowered, and these two little six-wheel robot vehicles started coming down the ramp, and they're playing Get Your Motor Running. You know, they're playing. It was Step Wolf in Space.
1: Amazing.
0: We had woken up the space shuttle crew twice with Born to Be Wild. I've been to places like Botswana and even Burma, and they may not know Steppenwolf, but they know Born to Be Wild.

0: feel for you?
1: Well, Sandy, when you don't get too preoccupied with your self-importance and you step back a little bit and look at it a little more dispassionately, you realize that some of us, and I'm one of them, have more luck than sense or talent, and you just get once in a while very lucky.
0: It's so nice to hear how humble you are. Were you set to do anything else if musicianship didn't work out?
1: No, I would have been living under a bridge somewhere. My mother said to me, your father was sort of a little bit of an amateur musician. He played a little violin, he played a little accordion. Maybe you got this music thing from him. Well, I had, come across Little Richard and, all the rock and roll pioneers while still in Germany, and I became absolutely obsessed. That was my only focus, and I was daydreaming, sort of. Someday I will be on the other side of the ocean. I will learn English. I will play this music. Sure, kid, now pay attention in school. You can't see worth a damn. So then the next thing I thought, maybe electronics. And said, you're totally colorblind. You got to be able to see all these different colored wires. So that's off the list. So I just kept focusing on this music thing. And my mother, instead of trying to talk me out of it, just saw that there was a real determination on my part and didn't stand in the way of browbeating me about going to university and everything else. So I, of course, did get very lucky, because during the folk music revival of the early 60s, when I came out of high school, it wasn't that difficult to get an acoustic guitar, learn a few chords, and see whether you could do anything, whether you could sing a little bit or maybe even write your own tune or two. There were these little coffee houses and folk music clubs all across North America where you didn't have to be a professional per se in order to have a chance during these so-called hootenannies, open mic night, we would call it now, to see what you could do. And so during that 1 year in Los Angeles, when I was testing the water, I was at a little folk club, and other people like David Crosby were playing the hoot night, and Roger McGuinn, who was then still Jim McGuinn, and others, and I saw them form the Byrds, professional per se, in order to have a chance during these so-called hootenannies, open mic night, we would call it now, to see what you could do. And so during that 1 year in Los Angeles, when I was testing the water, I was at a little folk club, and other people like David Crosby were

Dylan went electric. And so I was immersed in this whole culture of rediscovering America's folk music, particularly the young writers who were following in the footsteps of Woody Guthrie.

have to keep in mind that at that time, the draft, you know, into the armed forces of the U.S. was very much in play. Young people were being shipped off to Vietnam. Many of them didn't want to be there, didn't feel that that war was something that we should even be involved in. And the civil rights movement. You know, I just remember distinctly during my visit to Newport, a few weeks earlier, three young volunteers had been murdered in Mississippi. And Phil Oakes, who wrote a lot of topical songs, we never called them protest songs, they were topical songs. And I remember him playing this brand new song about what happened in Mississippi that just knocked us over. And the chorus went something like, "And here's to the land you have torn the heart out of. Mississippi, find yourself another country to be part of." There was a lot of anger amongst the young people, but there was also a great feeling of, we're young, we're idealistic, we have ideas, we have energy, and we're going to move forward. Humanity will, you know, learn its lessons from the past and do better in the future. That was at least what, you know, what kept us going and what fueled a lot of the music that was created from then on.

0: What about Magic Carpet Ride?
1: Well, that was one of those moons that happened, like so many things that wasn't planned, and it happened through various coincidental occurrences. Our bass player, the original bass player, Rushton, every time we did a rehearsal or sound check, whatever, he was noodling around with this riff on his bass. Bum, bum, da-da-dum, dum, bum, dum, da-dum, dum, dum. And so we're in the recording studio doing our second album, and Mars Bonfire, our drummer's brother, who had previously been known as Dennis Edmonton, who had written Born to Be Wild, is in the studio to show us a new song he has written. Well, that song turned out to be something I wasn't all that crazy about, but Jerry, his brother, our drummer, did on that album actually sing it. But more to the point, Mars, also known as Dennis, heard Rushton playing this bass riff and joined him on the guitar. Well, Goldie, our organist, then fell into the same thing, and pretty soon the whole band was doing this riff. Well, on the other side of the glass in the control room, the engineers and the producers saying, "This is cool, keep that up, this is going somewhere." And as it turned out, after a while, we kind of ran, out of ideas and this and that. We came in and listened to it and said, well, it needs a little something. So Michael, the guitarist, and I went out there and did some overdubbing, doing a jam section of the song, of making, our guitar amplifiers howl with feedback and all sorts of, strange otherworldly noises. And at least they gave it some character, it's kind of a mood. And then finally said, we need a beginning of something that's a real ear catcher. And that's when Bill, one of the engineers, came up with an excellent idea. He said, well, there's this one little section of what you guys did. It sounds like, some kind of a wildebeest in pain. This is really strange.

I can splice a little bit of that onto the beginning of this groove track we have. And that's why that song starts with that, you know, and then all of a sudden you're in the groove.

0: that thing went straight up the charts, you know. I think we were kept out of number one by the Beatles' Let It Be or something like that. Other than that, it was a huge hit for us.
1: Those songs that you did are just iconic, and they're still so appropriate today and much loved right around the world. It's amazing. I mean, I just cannot imagine how it would be more than 50 years later talking about your history and the things that you created then that are such a legacy and will continue to attract new audiences as time goes by. You were known as the Thinking Man's Rock Band, and you had a huge following among bikers. Was that deliberate, or that was just something that happened over time too?
0: Yeah, it's one of those strange mix of different stuff. When Dennis Hopper and Peter Fonda were making Easy Rider, they called our office and said, listen, we're making this film, and we'd love to use your music. Will you come down to a private screening? So we went out down there, you know, and somebody was there for Dylan. I don't think it was Bob himself, and Robbie Robertson and the band, and, you know, and others whose songs eventually wound up in the soundtrack. And we all saw this screening. And we were so blown away by this film, particularly the ending, that we said to our management, because Dennis and Peter said, well, now here's the thing, we don't have any money. I mean, it was a low-budget production. So I said, we said to management, work something out with them, you know, because I think we want to be part of that. And that film, of course, became hugely successful internationally, literally around the world. And what it, however, also did was the bikers took to this film like crazy, and we were sort of one of the bands that the biker community claimed as its own, particularly because of Born to Be Wild. But as time went on, not only because some of our album tracks, and that was one of our great benefits that we had in the early days of Steppenwolf's career, was we were active on both the AM radio dial with our single releases and FM radio, the so-called, at the time, underground radio stations. You know, they played our entire album, both sides. And so when we did the Ed Sullivan Show, you got the white little 16-year-old girls that are yelling and screaming because they like Magic Carpet Ride. But on the FM radio stations, you know, there are people who are listening to Don't Step on the Grass, Sam.

0: particularly when the Monster album, which was a social political concept album that we released, and that was very, very successful on the college campuses and universities, particularly when you keep in mind this is a time when you had the Kent State shootings because of protests and everything else. That's where the Thinking Man's Band thing came from.
1: The Thinking Man's Band. Steppenwolf remains one of rock's most enduring and respected bands, delivering hard-hitting, personally charged music for more than five decades. From the late 1960s, Steppenwolf embodied that era's social, political, and philosophical restlessness, building an impressive body of edgy, uncompromising rock and roll that retains its emotional resonance more than 50 years after the band's formation. Up next, founder and lead singer John Kay tells us about the excesses that went with that rock and roll lifestyle and about the development of Wolf World.
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1: You still with me? Wonderful. Somehow, despite the excesses of his rock and roll lifestyle, John Kay managed to stay married. Next, it was Africa that dramatically changed the course of his life. And what a transformation from rock star to wildlife advocate. And it couldn't have got any better for you.
0: No.
1: You were on the private jets and you were in six-star hotel rooms and you were just living it up.
0: Listen, we were, most of us were in our, I mean, at the very beginning of Steppenwolf, our guitar player was 17 years old. And, you know, the rest of us were 20, 21, 22 years old. So you had young male egos, you had testosterone, you had drugs were not unheard of during this period, as you might know.
1: Yeah, of course.
0: Yeah. And later came Peruvian marching powder and all sorts of things. We enjoyed the rock and roll life. We definitely did. There were things like Hugh Hefner said, well, when you're in Chicago, come by, you know, the Playboy Mansion. And so we did. And at 2 p.m, he's not to be seen anywhere. They said, well, he's going to be getting up soon. And he comes in his robe and says, oh, great, guys. Let me show you something that just came. And he shows us this DC-9 airplane model that's all in black with a Playboy bunny head on you know, at the back. And he says, and see, and he takes the top of it off and says, back there is my room with my rotating round bed. And the bunnies are all, you know, it was a pretty interesting life.
1: Wow, totally surreal, I'd imagine. What's astounding to me is that during this whole time, you're with Jutta, aren't you?
0: Well, Jutta and I have been together since October 1965. And she knew just instinctively that I might not have been the model husband while I was out there with the rest of the guys. But there was never any question. There was only one love in my life, and who that was and who I would return home to. And so in some ways, I was, there's a very corny country song called "Oh, You Can't Have Your Kate and Edith Too."

0: Edith too.
1: In a way, you know, we were just young guys full of themselves. And I'm sure the following will come as a complete surprise to you. There were, you know, very attractive young women that found rock and roll musicians more interesting than the guy across the street who were fixing their car. And so we were usually not at a loss for female companionship.
2: She was a very clever girl, wasn't she, Jutta? Very clever.
1: Yes, she was and is. And in many ways, we truly are the yin and the yang of it. We're her strengths and my shortcomings and vice versa is what made the two of us such successful partners in life.
2: I want to just jump forward. You went through those years enduring lots of different band lineups, a whole lot of bad record deals and good ones, even hostile takeovers. But you've come out of that stronger. I think you stopped touring finally in about 2018 as John Kay and Steppenwolf.
1: That is correct, because I had a lot of ups and downs along the way. I won't go into all the details because, you know, with hindsight, it's not all that important. But yeah, we had to rebuild the Steppenwolf reputation because of stuff that happened in the late 70s where ex-members were out there using the name without permission, and I was doing solo stuff, and things did not go well, and the Steppenwolf brand was definitely damaged. It took time to rebuild the reputation of the band, Steppenwolf. And so that took several years. And in the mid-80s, we were back, you know, playing in theaters and amphitheaters and everything else. We learned that we were kind of not really welcome amongst the major labels. We had our own recording studio, and so we created what we called Wolf World. We had our own merchandise corporation. You know, our tour bus, a big truck with a triple sleeper, you know, all the stuff. And we would write and record new projects and then license those master recordings to different companies around the world. You know, so we not just survived, we actually learned how to thrive by minding the Steppenwolf store ourselves. We did have management at a certain point, which of course was helpful. But the reason we were doing better than just sort of hanging in there is because of the significant support that was undying amongst what we call the Wolf Pack. Because there were a lot of, to this day, there are a lot of people who, you know, grew up with our music. In fact, many of them raised their kids with our music. And they're the ones who would show up in significant numbers at our performances in the 90s and beyond, and also buy the new records that we had to put out.

0: every so often you have something that comes out of left field that's just unimaginable. When my father was killed and on the Russian front, and my mother took me in her arms and I was just a baby, and fled the oncoming Russian army that was about to overrun East Prussia, where I was born, we wound up in a little town called Arnstadt. She had gotten on a train. The train tracks had been bombed. I got out of the train, met a kind woman. Their family had a tannery. They had an extra room. One of their sons was killed in the war. And we lived there for almost 5 years. Little did we realize that after the war, all of a sudden, the Russian army moved in and we wound up in what became part of communist East Germany. But in 1949, I was barely five or close to five. My mother and I escaped. It was a dangerous undertaking. We made it into West Germany. Okay. So in 1990, we're in Germany promoting through touring a new album called Rise and Shine. And I get a call. We're in Berlin from somebody in this little town, Arnstadt, where we had been given shelter for 5 years. And they say, would you come and play a benefit concert for, I think it was their orphanage. And I said, how can I not go and repay the town that gave us shelter? So we went, played, and the mayor is taking me for a walk around this quaint town, which is over 1,000 years old, cobblestone streets and all of the stuff. And he says, and by the way, only two people have ever come through this town who made a name for themselves in the world of music, and you're one of them. And I said, really? Well, who might the other one be? And he points to a church over his shoulder and he says, well, a very, very long time ago, we had an organist in that church called Johann Sebastian Bach. And I said, well, you know, I don't think I'm quite in the same league as Johann. So we kind of chuckled about that. But a few months ago, we are contacted again by people in Arnstadt. And they said, would John Kay come and play an acoustic show in the church that once had Johann Sebastian Bach as its organist? And so I was supposed to do that for Christmas time. So life just has these odd and strange twists, and that was one of them.
1: Incredible. I've got goosebumps thinking about that. That's

0: Time Out from 1990's Rise and Shine album. I'm chatting with Steppenwolf's John Kay. But John, that brings me up to present time, and you're really involved with this foundation and wildlife conservation project, aren't you? Could you tell us a little bit about that?
1: Sure, I'd be glad to. John Kay and Steppenwolf had done very well for quite a long time, and when our 40th anniversary came, I said to the guy, you know, to the fellows, 40 years is long enough. Let's make this the sort of a farewell tour. And so the following year, which was 2008, Jutta and I had the entire year to do whatever pleased us. And so we went even further far afield around the world. We went mountain gorilla tracking, and we decided that we wanted to support, we being the Maua Kay Foundation, Jutta's last name, her maiden name is Maua. Mine, of course, was Kay, or was changed to Kay. So the Maua Kay Foundation. We had formed it in 2004. We had been in Cambodia because we had helped build a school there, and that was sort of the launching of the foundation. The Khmer Rouge had almost killed 2 million people there. They needed schools and, you know, got involved in that. But we also went to Africa that year for the first time, and we just fell in love with places we had seen in Kenya and Tanzania and all these people who had never been interested in the spotlight but had dedicated their lives to preserve what remains of our living treasures. And that was inspirational. That was humbling. And so we felt, well, we can lend a hand to some extent. We came across a marker in the middle of a dusty intersection of two dirt roads in Tanzania with a little marker that said, Michael Grismyk, he gave all he possessed, including his life, for the wild animals of Africa. He was 22 years old when he died. And I thought, wow, we can chip in here. So we kind of focused on that, and we met more and more people who were preserving what remains of wildlife. And after the 40th anniversary tour of Steppenwolf, we traveled even more and found even more people we wanted to support. I said, you know, we're going to run out of money unless Steppenwolf, which is sort of like a cash cow, let me see if the guys want to do this. And so I called up our bandmates and our crew, same crew for 30 years. And how about this, guys? We play 15, maybe 17 high-paying dates a year, and Jutta and I get to keep funding the foundation. I said, yep, we're aboard. So from 2009 until 2018, for 10 more years, that's what we did. And that is what enabled us to keep doling out the ducats to the various people that are the boots on the ground who risk literally their lives. Close to 2,000 rangers have been killed by poachers in the last 15 years. It's a war out there. And right now they need every dollar because the pandemic has, of course, halted
2: 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This news update is brought to us by Harrison's IGA in Hay, open Monday to Friday, 8 a.m. until 6:30 p.m. and 8 a.m. until 5 p.m. weekends.
3: I'm Mark Dransfield. Makeshift graves are being set up in parts of Nepal after devastating floods hit the border with Tibet. The death toll has risen to around 900, with 43 Australians among the thousands still missing. Australian aid is heading to the region to help with search and rescue efforts. Our reporter on the ground in Kathmandu, Nelson Scott, says hope is starting to fade.
4: All these temporary graves that are being set up in affected regions, just the reality of this, I think, is starting to dawn on people. And, you know, in these circumstances, the longer these things go on, the chance of survival becomes less likely.
3: A former contestant on TV's My Kitchen Rules, charged with numerous offences, has learnt her fate in court. Georgia Kondek has the details.
5: Claudine Umakimu was facing 12 counts of rape and 2 counts of sexual assault, but those charges have since been dropped. She instead pled guilty to 2 counts of cruelty to children under 16 and was sentenced to 2 years imprisonment to be released immediately on parole. Claudine and her partner Anthony appeared on the reality cooking show in 2023. Georgia Kondek, Brisbane.
3: A man's been slashed with a machete during a pre-arranged meeting to trade Pokemon cards in a Melbourne car park. Madeleine Burke reports.
6: It's believed the 29-year-old was attacked by another man on the 22nd of August during a pre-arranged late-night meeting involving a transaction of collectible Pokemon cards in a car park near Lennox Street. The attacker fled and the victim was taken to hospital with a slash wound to the face. Victoria Police say the investigation remains ongoing and detectives have follow-up inquiries to make in relation to the person involved. Madeleine Burke, Melbourne.
3: Air entertainment news, and Rose Tattoo frontman Angry Anderson is in hospital after suffering a heart attack. The 79-year-old rock icon is receiving treatment, forcing the band to postpone all upcoming tour dates. An increasing number of small business owners are reaching out for debt support as they struggle to cope with rising costs. New data from the Small Business Debt Helpline shows more than 7,000 owners sought help during the last financial year, up 22% on the year before. Financial counsellor Anna Doolan says most are grappling with the same issue.
7: The main reason is because they've got unmanageable debt, and we're seeing an increase year on year of people calling with ATO debt that they just can't deal with or don't know how to deal with, and that's causing them real financial distress.
3: The Australian Reptile Park is warning people to be alert for snakes, with the reptiles already on the move after a warmer than usual winter. Their advice is to remove debris from backyards and keep lawns well trimmed. Operations manager Brandon Gifford says people should be aware they're more likely to encounter snakes at the moment.
8: Sort of get into a bit of muscle memory over winter that there's nothing too much cruising around, but now they are, so watch where you step and watch when you're gardening, making sure that you might have a breeding ball of snakes that are in there and you're not aware of. So just be careful when you're out and about.
3: And overseas, floral tributes for Princess Diana are being left at the Flame of Liberty Monument in Paris. The site stands near the entrance to the tunnel where the People's Princess tragically lost her life 29 years ago. This is Air National News. A massive boil over at the US Open, four-time champion Novak Djokovic eliminated in the opening round. The 39-year-old going down to Argentina's Mariano Navone. Djokovic says his body failed him in the humid New York conditions.
9: My whole body, you know, starts to collapse, basically cramping and pain, and yeah, the back just gave up.
3: AFL and Port Adelaide veteran Ollie Wines has put pen to paper, signing on for another year. The 31-year-old says he had some doubts about whether he'd be able to play on for a 15th season.
10: Mentally, you've got to understand if you can play, but physically also, you've got to be able to get through a year. So towards the back end of the season, I got healthier as the year went on, which was really pleasing. By the last couple of games, I was going into games almost 100%. So I think have a little rest now and then we'll get going into 2027.
3: NRL and the top eight picture is taking shape with just one round left to play before the finals. The Warriors and Panthers will finish in the top two, while the Dolphins and Roosters are locked into the top four as well, following the Sharks' loss to the Eels. Sharks coach Craig Fitzgibbon says he may consider resting players in Saturday's match against the Storm, given their position in fifth won't change.
11: It's old boys' day. It's a 10-year anniversary of the 16 Premiership, so ultimately I just want to perform better than what we're performing right now, so I'll make a call on that later.
3: Australian Independent Radio News.
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13: It will be falling to between 8 and 6 overnight. Then tomorrow, a gorgeous 25 and sunny. Wednesday, maybe a possible shower and 23. Thursday, partly cloudy and 19. Friday, we just might see a shower or two with a top of a 21. Looking ahead at the Father's Day weekend, Saturday, a shower or two and 21, and 18 and partly cloudy on Sunday. Have a great evening and stay tuned here where all the action is.
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17: 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Welcome to Offbeat. I'm Ann Mott, taking you through 2 hours of ska, rocksteady and reggae. And I was lucky enough to see Loingroin last weekend. We'll play something from them later on, but right now, a song that they covered and done a brilliant job of, as they usually do. This is Botheration.

Jackie Mittoo and the Soul Brothers there with Train to Scarville. Before that, Stranger Cole and Patsy Todd with When You Call My Name. And the Wailers were in there with Maggot Dog. We kicked off this week's offbeat with Justin Hins and the Dominoes and Botheration. You are listening to Offbeat, and next up for you, going to play the Toasters. And a track of theirs called I Wasn't Going to Call.

Hey, this is Bernie from Los Kung Fu Monkeys, and we want to give a big shout out to Offbeat, we're a brother Ian, and a big hug to all our brothers and sisters in Australia. Peace.

0: Desmond Decker there with Jamaica Scar, followed on from Hipcat and Hooligans. We also heard from Dave's Big Deluxe with Hole in My Shoe and The Toasters out of New York City with I Wasn't Gonna Call You Anyway. You are listening to Offbeat, and the Agrolites have released a new album a couple of months ago. Played a few tracks off it, including this one. It was probably one of the first ones I played from it, but I'm going to play it for you again because I like it. This is Musical Muse.
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That was the Trojan Horn. Out of Melbourne, going back to 2002 for King of Lank. Before that, we heard a Menage a Scar, also from Melbourne, with Walking Down the Street off of their Who's Got the Lime album from 2013. And the Slackers were in there with The Whole World Was In On It, and the Agrolites with Musical Muse, a more recent tracks from the last year or so. You are listening to Offbeat. In Dirt, next up for you, Western Australian act, Prawns with Horns and Bar and Scar.

New music for the Kitty Hawks there. That's Hold Your Fire. It's great that they're putting out some new music the last few months. Hopefully we hear some more soon. Before that, Just Like Josiah, Walker Act from the early 2000s. That was 2007. It was called You Hold the Key. And Prawns with Horns out of Western Australia with Ma and Scar. You're listening to Offbeat. We're coming towards the end of the first hour. I'm going to close it out with XU1 and Love Drunk.

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9: Welcome to the second hour of Offbeat. I'm Ian Mott, taking you through 2 hours of music played on the Offbeat. And I'm going to kick off this hour with Jaya the Cat and Drunk Balloon.

And that was the Bumpin' Uglies with Right and Clever, followed on from the Porkers with Skank and Car Park Blues, and Jaya the Cat with Drunk Balloon, kicking off the second hour of Offbeat. And I'm going to play you someone who's touring here very soon. Out of Control Army, touring around in late October, early November. Check out dates locally, because they are playing at lots of places, including the likes of Geelong and Wollongong, or Geelong and Port Kembla, not just the capitals. It's great to see. This is Tijuana Time Bomb.

Hey, this is Bernie from Los Kung Fu Monkeys, and we want to give a big shout out to Offbeat, we're a brother Ian, and a big hug to all our brothers and sisters in Australia. Peace.

0: And that's the Resignators with Rabbit Hole. Followed on from Los Kung Fu Monkeys with Stretch Your Hand. We heard from 8 Degree 6 Crew with Lion in Cage. And Out of Control Army with Tijuana Time Bomb. And they are touring around, as I said, playing places like Port Kembla and Geelong, not just the usual capitals. So check that out. Up next for you, I did say earlier that I saw Loin Groin on the weekend, and I would play them at some point. Next up, VB Scar.
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3: Uncle, what are you up to? 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
4: Yeah, then I had to unload it all to see what I loaded. And now I'm loading it again. 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
3: Yeah, I guess you're right. But once we get there, it's going to be nice and peaceful. Out on country with just you and me. Speaking of being out on country, maybe we'll have some time to yarn about that retirement stuff we started looking at the other day.
4: Yeah, that'll be good. You know, planning for retirement can also feel like tricky business, or feel like something that just isn't for us mob.
3: I don't think you're alone in feeling that way. But planning for retirement doesn't just help us, but our family too. 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
4: It did make me feel better. 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Thinking about a plan for your retirement is important for all of us.
3: Yeah. And speaking of plans, let me give you a hand loading the rest of this fishing stuff. If we load it all just right, we might actually have some room for our camping gear and some food.
4: As if we're going to need food with all the fish we're going to be reeling in. And for you mob listening out there, don't forget to check out MoneySmart. 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You can find out more at moneysmart.gov.au/retirement.
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with the Short Shadows there with Nothing Good Comes Out of Preston. 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Umba playing Friday the 28th at the Duke in Wagga. 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
1: They only love her when the sun's down, then it trickles back to sea. It'll burst out next weekend, overflowing at the seams. Till then she acts like the

Recipe. That's Jesse Morris and the Shakedown with Recipe. Photo on from East Point with Violet. And you may recognize Ward's voice in there from King River Rising, because that's one of his other projects. And Pumba with Time for Change. You've been listening to Offbeat. I'm Han Mott. Thanks for your company again this week. I hope you enjoyed at least most of the songs I've selected for you. I hope you tune in again this time next week for another 2 hours of music played on the Offbeat. This week's cover is Queensland Act Fiesta Fiasco, covering Queensland Act The Saints. This is I'm Stranded.

0: hello there, it's Leo Kirby, and I just pop by to bring you information about my weekly programme, which plays on Toohey FM, Gateway to the Outback. It's every Friday between 9 and 11 o'clock in the morning. I do hope you can join me if you like your music from the last 5 decades, and a couple of little interesting features as well. Then you will love this programme on Toohey FM.
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3: The Hay Services Club presents a trivia night. The theme is going around the world with geography. 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
1: You never give me your coffee. 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Come on, boys. Leslie, off, please. It's exactly 2:30, and it's 36. And here we go.
2: 36.

0: The Week That Was looks back at the stories we covered throughout the week. 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
3: The next meeting for CASE is happening on Thursday, the 3rd of September at 7pm at Room 3 at the Hay Railway Station. 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
1: This news report is brought to you by your local butcher, Macca's Meats, 183 Lachlan Street.
2: Good morning, I'm Lee Harrison. Relatives of Australians missing in the Nepal floods are urging the Albanese government to increase its efforts. Nelson Scott reports.
3: 43 Australians are still missing after a catastrophic mudslide devastated towns along the Nepal-Tibet border. The wife of missing Western Sydney man, Bharat Mangwani, says, despite being in regular contact with the Australian Embassy, no new information has emerged. The federal government has deployed a crisis response team and issued $8 million in aid. The partner of another missing Australian says more needs to be done.
4: We just want some answers. We just want our troops to go there and try and find our people.
3: Meanwhile, crews are trying to rescue more than 900 workers trapped in hydroelectric tunnels. Experts have been flown in from China and India to assist the Nepali military. The scale of the disaster is becoming clearer, with hundreds of unidentified victims being buried in mass graves. Nelson Scott, Kathmandu.
2: Police say their priority is identifying and locating a woman who may need urgent medical attention after a newborn baby's body was found in Sydney's west. Early investigations suggest the boy was no more than 36 hours old when his body was found inside a garage bin in Auburn yesterday morning. Acting Superintendent Darren Sly says they're appealing for help as they work to track down the mother.
5: Door knocking, trying to get information from the public, looking for CCTV and any other means that we could to try and identify who this mother is.
2: WA police say there's been a rise in burglaries linked to online marketplace listings. They say people should avoid taking photos which could reveal their location, ensure garages are securely locked, and meet buyers in public places rather than at home. Acting Inspector Darrell Fuller says offenders are becoming more brazen in their attacks.
6: The offenders can strike at any time once they know where these items are held. These offenders are incredibly brazen and willing to do whatever it takes to obtain that property. So we're urging members just to secure their valuables, secure their garages, and make it really hard for these offenders to strike.
2: Reptile experts are encouraging us to be vigilant for snakes, which are out and about earlier than usual amid a warmer end to winter. We're being reminded to keep doors and windows closed, remove debris from backyards, and to keep lawns well trimmed. The Australian Reptile Park's Brandon Gifford says the early seasonal change started a few weeks ago.
7: The calls started coming in thick and fast about snakes around Sydney and the Central Coast on the move. And usually we do expect it for September, as you know, but as soon as we get to August, we're sort of still experiencing winter. But this year, they've started early. They're wanting to start feeding and breeding.
2: And the federal government hopes proposed changes to privacy laws will bolster protections for Australians online and tackle emerging risks from technologies like AI and wearable devices. The reforms include a fair and reasonable test for companies to justify how much personal information they need. This is AIR National News. Michael Voss has sung the praises of Josh Fraser as Carlton prepares for Friday night's elimination final against Geelong. Fraser replaced Voss as interim coach when the Blues were 1-8 before securing the role full-time. The former Blues coach says the results speak for themselves.
8: He's doing a great job and, again, the space to be able to find that next coach they were able to get and find and maybe unexpectedly in terms of where he was and where it come from. Obviously, clearly the right decision's been made. The results say so.
2: Brisbane prop Payne Haas admits the reality of leading Red Hill for Redfern hasn't yet landed. He'll wear the Broncos jersey one last time on Thursday night before his high-profile move to South Sydney. Haas says he wants to go out a winner.
9: Yeah, disappointing. Obviously, I want it to be better, but it is what it is. It's happened now, and I'm just trying to be present, especially with Pat and some of those boys who I've been with since day one. So I'm just trying to enjoy the week for what it is and go out and hopefully get the result.
2: Aussie surfer Isabella Nichols has qualified for the quarterfinals at the Fiji Pro. And American golfer Scottie Scheffler has won the PGA Tour's season-ending tour championship. Australian Independent Radio News.
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12: We're looking at a beautiful 25 and sunny today in Hay. Some parts will start the day with some patchy fog, and there is a slight chance of a shower near the Victorian border later this evening. Let's have a look and see what's happening across the Riverina. 23 in Wagga, 24 for Denny, 25 for Griffith, 26 for Bullygull and Maud and Balranald, Berubin 25, and over to the Murray, Albury Wodonga, 21 for you. Have a great morning.
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12: It is with a deep regret that we announce the death of Glenda Margaret Prevett, loving sister of Carol, deceased, loved auntie of Lucas and Katie, late of the McFarland Wing at the Hay Hospital, who passed away peacefully on the 29th of August, 2026, at the age of 77 years. Relatives and friends of the late Glenda Margaret Prevett are respectfully invited to attend her graveside service at 11 a.m. in the Hay Lawn Cemetery on Thursday, the 3rd of September. Funeral arrangements for the late Glenda Margaret Prevett are in the care of Anthony and Denise Hyde of Hay Funerals.
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12: Good morning. Welcome to The Breakfast Show. It's the first day of spring. How exciting. I think that officially means that it is going to warm up. And it's also the official day to start spring cleaning. Are you one to spring clean, or you leave it until later in the month? Let us know. Drop us a line, 0461 402 868. What's the date that you start your spring cleaning? We're going to start this morning back in 1984 when Tina Turner hits number one with What's Love Got to Do with It?

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Air News headlines, I'm Lee Harrison. Making news today, rescue crews in Nepal are battling difficult terrain to search for survivors of the devastating flood. The first Australian death has been confirmed, hiker Michael Keats from the New South Wales South Coast. Police are appealing for help to find the parents of a toddler found alone on a road in Sydney South. The boy, about 2 years old, was found at Ramsgate and officers weren't able to find his parents or carers during a patrol of the area. The Federal Attorney General says there are a number of protections in place already amid fears about the rise of smart glasses and other wearable recording devices. New proposed privacy reforms aim to give Australians more control over their data online, but don't directly address concerns about the technology. And US President Donald Trump has criticised public pushback against data centres, arguing China couldn't be happier about growing opposition to the sites in America. In air sport, the Adelaide Crows believe they're better placed to face the pressure of AFL finals football this season. They face the Western Bulldogs at home in an elimination final on Saturday night. And Newcastle prop Jacob Saifiti's NRL season is all but over after he was given a 4-game suspension for a high tackle. These stories and more today. This is Air News.

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1: Do you have a song request? 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

0: 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This news update is brought to us by Harrison's IGA in Hay, open Monday to Friday, 8 a.m. until 6:30 p.m. and 8 a.m. until 5 p.m. weekends.
1: Good morning, I'm Lee Harrison. Rescue crews in Nepal are battling difficult terrain to search for survivors of the devastating flood. The first Australian death has been confirmed, hiker Michael Keats from the New South Wales South Coast. The death toll has risen to more than 900, with around 40 Australians among at least 4,000 people missing. Foreign Minister Penny Wong has told the ABC Australian aid is heading to the region from today.
2: We've been working around the clock to get information to seek to confirm the whereabouts of Australians and to support the crisis response, including through humanitarian assistance.
1: Police are still searching for the mother of a baby found dead in a bin at Auburn in Sydney's west. Investigators believe the child was likely less than 36 hours old. Acting Superintendent Darren Sly says they want to find the baby's mother, as she may need urgent medical attention.
3: We're also calling for any members of the public who may have been in Harrow Road in the last 36 hours as well, just if they saw something, is to contact police as well.
1: One Nation leader Pauline Hanson says she's excited about the party's win in the Secret Harbour by-election in WA and has thanked voters for their trust. Luke Hurdagen secured One Nation's first lower house seat in WA, snatching the once safe Labor region. Senator Hanson says she doesn't believe it's a one-off.
4: I think there's a groundswell of supporter movement that's happening. People have had enough of the major political parties to the point that they don't trust them anymore. You've had your chance. You promised us this. You haven't carried through. All the rhetoric, all the promises, nothing happens. And people are facing more pain and hurt, especially the cost of living.
1: The Federal Attorney General says there are a number of protections in place already amid fears about the rise of smart glasses and other wearable recording devices. New proposed privacy reforms aim to give Australians more control over their data online, but don't directly address concerns about the technology. Michelle Rowland says there are several ways state and local government laws can already keep people safe.
5: In some cases for states, it's the surveillance devices legislation that could apply. But also I commend councils who have already put forward restrictions on the use of smart devices in their facilities.
1: In other news, Qantas ground crews have voted in favour of taking industrial action over pain conditions. The Transport Workers Union says 97% of workers who voted back industrial action, including work stoppages of up to 24 hours. About 28,000 irrigators have lost a class action against the Murray-Darling Basin Authority. The action was on behalf of irrigators from southern New South Wales and the Goulburn-Murray region of northern Victoria. And US President Donald Trump has criticised public pushback against data centres, arguing China couldn't be happier about growing opposition to the sites in America. This is Air National News. Newcastle prop Jacob Saifiti's NRL season is all but over after he was given a four-game ban suspension for a high tackle. Roosters halfback Sam Walker's undergone surgery on an ankle injury. Teammate Connor Watson says Walker could still return during the finals.
6: He's obviously disappointed. We're disappointed as a group, you know, but he's got his eyes set on coming back this year, so... see if that happens, but hopefully it does.
1: The Adelaide Crows believe they're better placed to face the pressure of AFL finals football this season. They face the Western Bulldogs at home in an elimination final on Saturday night. Alex Neil Bullen says he's confident about how the team is sitting.
7: So you've got James Borlase, who wasn't there 12 months ago, Luke Nankervis, Braden Cook, big stretch McAndrew, and that to me is how we've improved as a team. So have great confidence in the learnings that we've taken throughout this year, especially early on. It didn't all go our way and we've had to find our form, find the personnel, and then now we've got the level of consistency. So that's proof in the pudding for mine.
1: And in tennis, four-time champion Novak Djokovic has blamed the humid New York conditions following his elimination in the opening round at at the US Open. Australian Independent Radio News.
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10: We're looking at a beautiful 25 and sunny today in Hay. Some parts will start the day with some patchy fog, and there is a slight chance of a shower near the Victorian border later this evening. Let's have a look and see what's happening across the Riverina. 23 in Wagga, 24 for Denny, 25 for Griffith, 26 for Bullygull and Maud and Balranald, Berubin 25, and over to the Murray, Albury, Wodonga, 21 for you. Have a great morning. It is with a deep regret that we announce the death of Glenda Margaret Prevett, loving sister of Carol, deceased, loved auntie of Lucas and Katie, late of the McFarland wing at the Hay Hospital, who passed away peacefully on the 29th of August, 2026, at the age of 77 years. Relatives and friends of the late Glenda Margaret Prevett are respectfully invited to attend her graveside service at 11 a.m. in the Haylawn Cemetery on Thursday, the 3rd of September. Funeral arrangements for the late Glenda Margaret Prevett are in the care of Anthony and Denise Hyde of Hay Funerals.
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2: Welcome back to The Breakfast Show. Spring is here. How exciting. Let's travel back to 2004 when Westlife hits number one with the release of Flying Without Wings.

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1: Air News Headlines, I'm Lee Harrison. Making news today, rescue crews in Nepal are battling difficult terrain to search for survivors of the devastating flood. The first Australian death has been confirmed, hiker Michael Keats from the New South Wales South Coast. Police are appealing for help to find the parents of a toddler found alone on a road in Sydney South. The boy, about 2 years old, was found at Ramsgate, and officers weren't able to find his parents or carers during a patrol of the area. The Federal Attorney General says there are a number of protections in place already amid fears about the rise of smart glasses and other wearable recording devices. New proposed privacy reforms aim to give Australians more control over their data online, but don't directly address concerns about the technology. And US President Donald Trump has criticised public pushback against data centres, arguing China couldn't be happier about growing opposition to the sites in America. In air sport, the Adelaide Crows believe they're better placed to face the pressure of AFL finals football this season. They face the Western Bulldogs at home in an elimination final on Saturday night. And Newcastle prop Jacob Saifiti's NRL season is all but over after he was given a 4-game suspension for a high tackle. These stories and more today. This is Air News.

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4: We're looking at a beautiful 25 and sunny today in Hay. Some parts will start the day with some patchy fog, and there is a slight chance of a shower near the Victorian border later this evening. Let's have a look and see what's happening across the Riverina. 23 in Wagga, 24 for Denny, 25 for Griffith, 26 for Bulligal and Maud and Balranald, Berubin 25, and over to the Murray, Albury, Wodonga, 21 for you. Have a great morning.
5: 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Open Monday to Friday, 8 a.m. until 5 p.m. and Saturday, 9 a.m. until 12 p.m.
6: Good morning, I'm Lee Harrison. A man from the New South Wales south coast has been named as the first Australian killed in Nepal's flood disaster. Michael Keats was hiking when the torrent of water rushed through. His partner Emily is planning a trip to India for a spiritual pilgrimage to honour the 37-year-old.
7: I'm just scrambling, trying to get passports updated and visa applications and looking at flights and whatnot. In and amongst trying to just navigate grief and messages from hundreds of people around the world and journalists and media and just, yeah, honestly, it's been the craziest time of my life.
6: 43 Australians remain unaccounted for as the rescue effort in some areas turns into a recovery mission. Two people have died and 14 remain missing after flash flooding swept through parts of the Grand Canyon. The flood hit Bright Angel Canyon and the Phantom Ranch area, wiping out footbridges and propelling boulders downstream. 62 people have so far been airlifted out of the area. Police are working to find a woman whose newborn baby was found dead in a rubbish bin in Sydney's west. The boy, who's believed to have been up to 36 hours old, was discovered by a resident at Auburn. Officers say they hold serious concerns for the mother's welfare. House prices across the country have fallen for a fifth straight month. Chelsea Bowden reports.
8: Australia's housing downturn has accelerated, with house prices falling in 93% of capital city suburbs through winter. According to property data firm Cotality, the National Home Value Index dropped 0.9% in August and is now 3.6% below the record high from March. Every capital city except Darwin recorded a decline over the past 3 months. Sydney continues to lead the trend, with prices is down 1.4% in August.
6: Foreign Minister Penny Wong has refused to be drawn on whether China influenced key leaders not to attend a Pacific Nations summit. The Prime Minister is attending the event, but leaders of the Solomon Islands, Fiji, Vanuatu and Samoa pulled out. New Zealand's Foreign Minister says they withdrew due to foreign interference. Penny Wong has told the ABC Australia has a duty to respect Pacific nations.
9: We do live in an era of permanent contest in the Pacific. We understand that. And the way Australia is dealing with it is by being a responsive, respectful partner that respects and supports Pacific priorities.
6: In other news, Qantas ground crews have voted to strike over pay and conditions. The Transport Workers Union and the airline will return to the Fair Work Commission this month. It's hoped a deal will be reached to avoid any strike action. And Australian rocker Angry Anderson remains in hospital after suffering a cardiac arrest while on tour in Europe. Rose Tattoo have announced the cancellation of the rest of their tour. The 79-year-old's family has thanked those who've shared messages of support. This is Air National News. Sam Mitchell has praised Scott Pendlebury's decision to leave Collingwood for Gold Coast. The 38-year-old will sign a 2-year deal with the Suns before transitioning to an assistant coach. Mitchell, who played one season at West Coast, has told Fox Footy he learned a lot after leaving Hawthorn.
10: It's not just the way you can do and the way you don't do things, it's just what questions to ask, seeing how things are done from different organisations. Obviously gives you a much more rounded view of the game and makes you recognise what you have had.
6: To rugby league, and Nathan Cleary's been awarded the Brad Fittler Medal for his standout performance in the Blues' State of Origin victory. It's the second time Cleary's claimed the honour, also winning in 2020. Speaking on 100% Footy, the star halfback has opened up on the pressure he felt before the decider.
11: I think it sort of galvanised us in a way. The knives obviously coming out, and I thought it actually helped us just simplify and, just get around each other.
6: James Duckworth is through to the second round of the US Open after stunning Italy's Matteo Analdi. The Aussie saved 6 set points in the fourth, eventually wearing down the 30th seed in a tiebreaker. And Lionel Messi has announced his international retirement from football, finishing up with 125 goals and a World Cup title with Argentina. Australian Independent Radio News.
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4: We're looking at a beautiful 25 and sunny today in Hay. Some parts will start the day with some patchy fog, and there is a slight chance of a shower near the Victorian border later this evening. Let's have a look and see what's happening across the Riverina. 23 in Wagga, 24 for Denny, 25 for Griffith, 26 for Bullygull and Maud and Balranald, Berubin 25, and over to the Murray, Albury Wodonga, 21 for you. Have a great morning.
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2: Happy, happy birthday. We all love to celebrate a birthday. So who has a birthday today?
4: Born on this day in 1935 is Conway Twitty. Also born on this day in 1946 is Barry Gibb of the Bee Gees. And also born on this day in 1957 is Gloria Estefan. 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

Now we come to a magical moment in the whole proceedings. We'd like to bring on our guest star. Ladies and gentlemen, Miss Celine Dion.

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5: Now here's one to put us in the September mood. Maybe one to get you in the mood for that spring clean. It's by Earth, Wind and Fire. And it's September. It's got a bit of a funk feel to it. I reckon you could really move yourself around the house with the vacuum cleaner or the feather duster. Getting things done.

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1: It's Tuesday, the 1st of September, 2026. Aries. Outgoings need to be reined in to keep that budget on track. Taurus. Colleagues find your positive attitude very attractive. Gemini. Frustration with others may make you overly picky. Cancer. 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Leo. 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Scorpio. Make it clear you're prepared to stand up for what you believe. Sagittarius. If you're prepared to commit fully to a new relationship, make sure your eyes are wide open. Capricorn. Spend more time listening to others today and less time talking. Aquarius. You'll be tempted to act on initial instinct, but consider all options first. Pisces. Family responsibilities will take priority over socializing. And that's today's horoscope.
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3: Let's have a look at some national days. It's a National Wattle Day, which celebrates across Australia to welcome spring and honour the golden wattle as a symbol of unity and resilience. It's also that time of the year that, yeah, Matt's hay fever comes into play. And that's always a barrel of fun, too. It's National Forgiveness Day, which encourages empathy, healing, and new beginnings. Sometimes it's good just to put things behind us and move forward. It's a Ginger Cat Appreciation Day, celebrates orange tabby cats, and encourages shelter adoptions. It is National Burnt End Day, which celebrates a popular, flavourful barbecue dish. And talking of burnt things, I'm actually quite a fan of burnt toast. Some people say it's not good for you, but I'm certainly not going to put it in the bin if the toaster burns it. It is National Hotel Employee Day, which recognises the millions of workers in the hotel industry. It is National Chicken Boy Day. We might leave that one there. It is Acne Positivity Day, which promotes skin acceptance and breaks stigmas around common skin conditions. And it is National Child Identity Theft Awareness, raises awareness about protecting children's credit histories from fraud. And it is also World Letter Writing Day, which encourages the traditional art of writing handwritten letters. And I tell you what, there is nothing better than getting a handwritten letter, postcard, or anything handwritten. That art and that skill is somewhat forgotten on most people, as phones, sending text messages, or electronic messages through chat apps has become the norm. But yeah, it's really nice to write a letter, write a postcard, and then send it to someone. So maybe today is the day to give it a go. Head on down to the post office and get yourself a stamp. Write a letter to someone you've not spoken to for a while, and you'll give them a nice surprise with your handwritten letter. Give it a go. If you've got a national day, let us know here, The Breakfast Show, at 2hayfm.com.au.

Welcome back to The Breakfast Show. You're with Matt this Tuesday morning. It's the first day of spring. How good does it feel? It's going to warm up and be a beautiful 25 degrees. Now, it doesn't get any better than that for the first day of spring, I'll tell you that much. Let's go to John, I'm Only Dancing by David Bowie. It was released on this day in 1972. It's over to you, David Bowie.

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1: This is ANU's New South Wales. I'm Lee Harrison. A New South Wales man is believed to be the first Australian casualty of the Nepal flood disaster. Nelson Scott reports from Kathmandu.
2: Michael Keats from the New South Wales South Coast travelled to Nepal for a spiritual trek in the Himalayas. It's believed Mr. Keats and 10 other Australian travellers were waiting at a Tibetan border checkpoint when flash flooding destroyed a building they were inside. His partner, Emily Boyd, has confirmed his death via a GoFundMe page, describing his loss as heartbreaking and overwhelming. Mr. Keats' passing comes as relatives of the missing Australians continue to fly here in the hope of finding them. 26-year-old hiker Cara Severino remains the only missing Australian to be safely located. Nelson Scott, Kathmandu.
1: A police operation's underway following a serious incident at a home in Sydney's southwest. It's understood a man has been shot during the incident at a Glen Alpine home. Investigations into exactly what's unfolded are ongoing. Police are appealing for help to locate the parents of a toddler who was found alone on a road in Sydney South. The child is believed to have been about 2 years old. Officers have been patrolling the Ramsgate area in a bid to track down his parents or carers. Sydney is leading a downturn in the country's home values, with $40,000 wide from the median value of homes over winter. National home values fell 0.9% in August. Cotality Research Director Tim Lawless says interest rates are among the reasons for the fall.
3: Affordability constraints, a sharp pullback of investment after the budget, and of course consumers or home buyers remain deeply pessimistic, which is really another factor here that's blocking participation in the market.
1: And administrators of the Bathler Group are urgently seeking funds to keep the property developer afloat. They have until Thursday to secure $20 million to pay staff and fund near-complete projects. The Western Sydney-based operation will be shut down if the funding can't be locked in. To sport now, Nathan Cleary has been crowned the Blues' best player in Origin for a second time, winning the Brad Fittler Medal at the New South Wales Rugby League Awards night. Yasmin Meeks won the Women's Player of the Series award. Aaron Zammit from the Glebe Dirty Reds and Mark Madden from the North Sydney Bears have been named the Ray Stella Club Persons of the Year. The world's greatest footballer, Lionel Messi, has announced his international retirement. The 39-year-old captained Argentina to win the World Cup in 2022 and a runner-up finish at this year's tournament. And at the US Open, Alexander Vukic's first-round match from yesterday has resumed, but he's gone down in the deciding fifth set against Japan's Rei Sakamoto. Kim Birrell has advanced to the second round. This is ANU's New South Wales.

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3: The Bullygull Sheep Races are back for 2026, and it's happening on the 3rd of October. 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
3: And that's just about all we've got time for today. 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
2: In news headlines, I'm Lee Harrison. Making news today, rescue crews in Nepal are battling difficult terrain to search for survivors of the devastating flood. The first Australian death has been confirmed, hiker Michael Keats from the New South Wales South Coast. Police are appealing for help to find the parents of a toddler found alone on a road in Sydney South. The boy, about 2 years old, was found at Ramsgate, and officers weren't able to find his parents or carers during a patrol of the area. The Federal Attorney General says there are a number of protections in place already amid fears about the rise of smart glasses and other wearable recording devices. New proposed privacy reforms aim to give Australians more control over their data online, but don't directly address concerns about the technology. And US President Donald Trump has criticised public pushback against data centres, arguing China couldn't be happier about growing opposition to the sites in America. In air sport, the Adelaide Crows believe they're better placed to face the pressure of AFL finals football this season. They face the Western Bulldogs at home in an elimination final on Saturday night. And Newcastle prop Jacob Saifiti's NRL season is all but over after he was given a 4-game suspension for a high tackle. These stories and more today. This is Air News.
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3: We're looking at a beautiful 25 and sunny today in Hay. Some parts will start the day with some patchy fog, and there is a slight chance of a shower near the Victorian border later this evening. Let's have a look and see what's happening across the Riverina. 23 in Wagga, 24 for Denny, 25 for Griffith, 26 for Bulligal and Maud and Balranald, Berubin 25, and over to the Murray, Albury, Wodonga, 21 for you. Have a great morning.
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Hello and welcome to Showcase Australia with Connie Kiss Anderson. Another week has just flown by and here we are again with a program filled with brand new tracks out to Australian country radio or by Aussie country music artists. Starting off, let's do the usual with a contemporary country music set, a triple play featuring new singles and a collaboration from the Wolf Brothers featuring Kaylee Bell. And that will be followed by a track from Hayley Jensen and then Bryce Sainty. Here's the Wolf Brothers and Kaylee with Beer in a Bar.

Bryce Santy there with his new single called Bonfire. He's released that in time for his appearance at the iconic 2024 Denny Utemaster. And this one follows his previous release called Coast, which did very well for him in the charts. It was produced by Rod McCormack, whom I've mentioned many a time here. He's quite a prolific producer and a songwriter artist in his own right. Not only that, he is the recipient of multiple Golden Guitars. If I think back, I remember that Bryce truly got his beginning with Rod, and his breakthrough track was in 2020 with a single called Do You Remember? He has a series of shows lined up, including a headliner show at the 2025 Tamworth Country Music Festival. Before Bryce, we heard from Hayley Jensen with a song called Outskirts. This track follows her previous release that did very well for her, and it was called Stomping Ground. Producers on this track are the award-winning duo M Squared, who have produced quite a few successful releases for many of our profile artists. Hayley has been a two-time Golden Guitar finalist for Female Artist of the Year in 2022 and 2023, and she also was awarded the ICMA Most Popular Female Artist earlier this year. She first gained national recognition as a top four finalist in the second season of Australian Idol, and later wowed audiences on The Voice, where she was praised by coach Kylie Minogue as the whole package. She's just signed to Wheelhouse Agency and will be hitting the road to support this single called Outskirts. Opening up the program, we heard a vocal collaboration between the Wolf Brothers, and it features Kaylee Bell. The track is called Beer in a Bar, and it has been released as a single. Kaylee and the Wolf Brothers have known each other and had a mutual respect for each other for many years. I think it's about 10 years. And between them, they've won and been awarded a stack of Golden Guitars. And so it just made sense that they would perform this track together. The track was a co-write between the Wolf Brothers and none other than Max Jackson, who is a past Toyota StarMaker Award winner. Kaylee Bell is also a past Toyota StarMaker who has relocated to Nashville to pursue her musical passion. She's gone from strength to strength and had some great successes. She originally hails from New Zealand, moved here to Australia to grow her career, and then off to Nashville, where she resides now. The Wolf Brothers, on the other hand, are on the road. They're still doing their Living the Dream headline tour in Australia until the end of this year. Connie Kiss Anderson here, and you're listening to Showcase Australia. Coming up, another triple play, this time a little bit more traditional, featuring tracks from Ashley Dulles, Chris Boots Lee, and Billy Gudgeon. Here's Ashley Dulles with Setting Suns, the title track from her brand new album, just released.

0: Back to Country. That's the new single from emerging artist Billy Gudgeon. Billy is a singer-songwriter who was raised on a farm in the New South Wales Western Tablelands, and so his deep-rooted connection to country life is reflected in his songwriting. The track was released through M2M, and managing director Cole Finlay says that he believes Billy Gudgeon is the next big voice in Australian music. Let's hope he's right. Before Billy, we heard from Chris Bootsley with his rendition of the Elvis Presley classic called Where No One Stands Alone. If you heard a bit of a twang in Chris's voice, you are absolutely right. Chris was born in the US, raised in Virginia, moved out here to Australia and married an Australian lady. I believe he even became an Australian citizen. He grew up in a musical family and has been singing since the age of 3. He's always dreamed of being a big star all of his life, and his musical career skyrocketed when he migrated to Australia in 2008. Opening up the triple play, we heard from Ashley Dulles with a track called Setting Suns. It is the title track of her brand new album, which was released this week. Ashley is a 5-time Golden Guitar Award-winning artist, and this track is part of her 6th studio album. I've mentioned Ashley before on the program. She hails from a very royal Australian country music family. Both her grandfather and her father are also Golden Guitar Award-winning artists, and I believe this track was produced by her dad, Brett Dulles.
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0: Connie Kiss Anderson here, and you're listening to Showcase Australia, where it is my pleasure to introduce new singles out to Australian country radio, all by Aussie country music artists. Coming up, yet another triple play with brand new music from Highway 95, The Silver Line featuring Craig Woodward and Brendan McMahon. Here's Highway 95 with Ain't Given Up on You.

Brendan McMahon there with his new single called Turn Up the Radio. He says in his press that Saturday nights are all about getting together with your friends and singing your favourite songs at the top of your voice and not caring about what other people think. Sounds like a plan to me. So, Brendan is a multi-award-winning artist. He was the winner of the Tamworth Australian Country Music People's Choice Award for Best Album in 2023. Also for Best Male Vocal in 2022, and his album, As the Road Unfolds, debuted in 2022 as the highest-selling album on the iTunes Country Music Chart on release. He's enjoyed 8 number one singles in the last 2 years on the AMRAP Metro Charts, and has had multiple nominations with other organisations and enjoyed collaborations with profile artists such as Luke O'Shea, Felicity Urquhart, Limbo Tell, and many more. Before Brendan, we heard from The Silver Line featuring Craig Woodward, and the track is called Runaway Heart. It has been released as a single, not as part of anyone's album. It was produced by Simon Johnson at Hillbilly Hut, and the duo Silver Line have achieved lots of radio success, including 2 number one hits on the National Top 40 Country Songs Charts. In 2021, they won the People's Choice Award for Best Song, and they also gained a TSA First the Song finalist position. They are a husband and wife duo, Catherine and Michael Lennon. And while they have vastly different backgrounds, Michael being from Nashville and Catherine from Western Sydney, they've come together through their love of music. Opening up the triple play, we heard from Highway 95 with Ain't Given Up On You. It is the title track from their new album. The duo formed in January of 2023, and it features Bob Dershow on guitar and Nicole Byland on vocals. Bob is a traditional land owner in the Pilbara region. Both have had many years of experience performing in multiple bands over the last 20 to 30 years, and they share a passion for writing and performing original country music. Their CD was recently released, and it is their first as a duo. It features 11 original tracks, and you just heard the title track called Ain't Given Up On You. They've been nominated as finalists in the Australian Country Music People's Choice Awards in the category of Best Band and Duo, and so they headed off to Tamworth in 2024. Bob was also recently selected as a finalist in the APRA Professional Development Awards. You're listening to Showcase Australia with Connie Kiss Anderson. Don't forget, for updates, playlists and other information, do look me up on social media. I have 2 pages on Facebook, one for me as a singer-songwriter and one for this program simply called Showcase Australia. Coming up, let's take a listen to new singles from Toria Richings and Justin Landers. Here's Toria with Bend and Break.

Justin Landers there with Rusty Austin Ute. Justin is known for capturing the Australian spirit through his songs, and this track was a co-write with Kevin Pye. The Bush Ballad is a tribute to the rusty old relic that Justin and his father recovered from the dump on a Mount Drysdale station near Cobar in New South Wales and brought it back to life as a paddock basher, as they say. Before Justin, we heard from Toria Richings with a track called Bend and Break. It is the title track of her soon-to-be-released EP. Toria is originally from the UK, but has made Australia her home. Not for long, though, in the sense that she's always on the road. She's toured Nashville, Kansas, Australia, and the UK. And she's already released 3 EPs and singles before this one. This EP was produced in Nashville by none other than Bill Wentz, a friend of mine who is well respected in the Americana genre. And Tori says in the press that it's more than just another release for her. It's a milestone that captures her evolution as an artist. Connie Kiss Anderson here, and you've been listening to Showcase Australia, where it has been my pleasure to introduce you to and to showcase new singles out to Australian country radio, all by Aussie country music artists. To take you out, well, not so much a new single. It's a track from Cody Lee and Ray Jones called Leave the Light On. Both Cody Lee and Ray Jones were announced as the best independent male and female vocalist at the Boyabrook Awards earlier this year, and they will be appearing at the Chapman Valley Country Music Festival. And it's about the Chapman Valley Country Music Festival that I'd like to make mention, that the dates are Friday, October the 18th to Sunday, October the 20th. It's held at the Nansen Showgrounds in the picturesque Chapman Valley, which is approximately 25 kilometres from Geraldton. It is the only festival that is held completely under cover to protect attendees. This is the second year that the festival is running, and there has been a name change to it. It was originally called the Valley Muster, but to make it easier for people to find it, it is now called the Chapman Valley Country Music Festival. Over the 3 days, there will be over 20 artists performing, and they've now introduced a new section called Emerging Artists Initiative Award. So the weekend will be jam-packed. There'll be walk-ups, boots scooting workshops, emerging artists, and then the official opening, Bush Poets, and a traditional country breakfast served by the Chapman Valley Football Club. After that, on the Sunday, there's Country Gospel and another day jam-packed with country music, finishing at 4 o'clock. The festival provides a family-style campout, and you can either pay for the weekend or by the day. They've kept their prices the same as for 2023. There'll also be food vans, and they advise everyone to please bring cash because of limited FPOS services. So for those of you who are in the region here in Western Australia, travelling around Australia, do consider dropping by and having some fun at the Chapman Valley Country Music Festival. For tickets, check out their Facebook page or the Try Booking website. And finally, to take you out, we're going to hear from Michael Carpenter and the Banks Brothers, featuring Abby Ferris and Hamish Davidson on a track called Running Out of Gas. It's from their forthcoming album called Splitsville. Michael Carpenter and the Banks Brothers is based in Sydney. They are a country combo, and this album will be their 4th studio album. The track Running Out of Gas is a traditional bluegrass track, and as I mentioned, special guests on that will be Abby Ferris and instrumental legend Hamish Davidson. The new track was written by Michael Carpenter. I do hope you enjoyed the program, and if you did, tune in same time, same channel next week. And until then, this is Connie Kiss Anderson signing off from Showcase Australia. And as I say every week, do be good, have lots of fun, but remember to stay safe, keep your distance, wash your hands, and always love your neighbour.
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